0: all sporting weekend. With a great mix of analysis, laughs, hot takes and plenty of banter, we cover the important stories from the week that was and the sporting weekend ahead. 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
1: From the paddock to the pub, this is

0: urgent, the outside jobs you do on a rainy day that are only essential, and then everything else you just leave it until your body is healthy. Because firstly, the time put in to get that job done while you're feeling so slow and sluggish is going to be so much more than if you do it when you feel well. But secondly, there's going to be a cost, or there might be a cost to your health in the long term, because if you stress your heart, then that's going to slow down your healing. But then you might have long-term implications, and you might be slow for months.
1: Yeah, exactly.
0: So give yourself time to heal now. So your priorities are what? Making sure your animals are fed and making sure that animal welfare is high, checking on your lambs and your calves.
1: We really appreciate all your advice today, Storm. Thank you so much for that. And I'm just going to say that disclaimer one more time. The information here is general advice for the winter flu season, okay, team? It does not replace medical advice from your own doctor or nurse. So if you are feeling unwell, contact your GP, call Healthline, or dial 111 in an emergency. Storm Baines-Ryan, thank you so much for your time on the show today. We really appreciate it.
0: You are welcome. It's been my pleasure.
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8: Into our on-farm focus now, we're heading to one of the most beautiful parts of the country, Nelson, where Philip and Jenny Leith have been reforesting what was formerly a pine forest with natives. Over 150 hectares, they've fenced off 25 hectares of gullies and wetlands, established 45,000 native plants while also running a productive farm with 150 beefies. Alongside it, Philip Leith is on the line to tell us more. Phil, what an amazing operation you've got down there.
9: Yes, it's a development block in a lot of ways, but it's also my kind of retirement project. I had close to 40 years of horticulture, and now this is just a wonderful opportunity to, with no pressure. We sort of feel we're trying to make the most of it with planting on this block, because it's a very poor soil type on these Moutree Hills. I was orcharding on the clay flats, and that was difficult enough. The hills with three, probably 80 odd years of pine trees. And it's not so much the pine trees, it's the what happens after they come out. The clearing can destructure the soil, what little soil there is left. And so we're trying to rebuild that by planting the gullies, as you say, and putting in ponds and restoring wetlands. Yeah.
8: It's a really unforgiving clay. There's not a whole lot of topsoil. It's really hard ground. How do you deal with that challenge to get things planted and to actually help them grow?
9: The block we're on was, as I say, in pine trees. Most of them were harvested between sort of the last crop between 15 and 20 years ago. We took over some of it still with stumps, and some had been stumped and sown down by the previous forestry owners, who then quit the land. They cut a halt. They really only wanted the trees. The clearing has ended up with what little topsoil. A lot of it ended up getting pushed into the gullies anyway. There's really, apart from one big wetland that runs right through the middle of our property, it's about 5 or 6 hectares, there really is no native source of native plants in the gullies. They're really completely stripped out, and I've been battling gorse. I think I'm winning, which grows pretty happily on this clay, and establishing pasture, and then carving off the gullies and planting those. So we've got about 20 blocks, 20 odd gullies fenced off, mostly relatively narrow strips, sort of 30, 40, 50 metres wide. And we started planting seriously probably about 10 years ago. And we plant early in the winter, like June if possible, and hope for rain to follow, which helps to seal the clay around the plants. The worst enemies here are very wet clay and very dry clay. We get both in a year.

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1: Bangladesh have made history and now Australia have a fight on their hands. A stunning win in Darwin saw Bangladesh beat Australia in a test across the Tasman for the first time ever. Now the tour moves to Mackay for the second test, with Bangladesh chasing even more history with a possible series victory. Join us for live commentary thanks to SEN. Australia against Bangladesh, the second test. 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
5: 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Championing the people, grassroots and good yarns from provincial Aotearoa. 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
9: Catherine Wright is a Tiano-based registered counsellor, farmer, researcher and rural mental health advocate. She's involved with Mental Hunts and also is studying a PhD focusing on the social impacts of land use change. Catherine, welcome into the Rural Roundup. I did say studying, but I understand your PhD has been submitted, hasn't it?
10: Just on the cusp of it, Erin. So have submitted a first draft, but will be officially submitting in about 6 weeks. So pretty exciting.
9: That is exciting. Massive piece of work. Can you tell us a little bit about your research and some of the most concerning things that you've found?
10: Yeah, so my research is around rural mental health. It's around social connection and land use change. A lot of different aspects for that. I anticipated it would be about 80% the mental health and connection side and 20% forestry. The reality is that it's much more than that. Forestry conversions are affecting people on a large scale. These are preliminary findings, I have to say, just until it is peer reviewed. But essentially, people are seeing this land use change as a shift in their relationships with people. It's not about the trees. It's about how people relate together. It's about sites of social connection. It's about where well-being takes place and between who, and it is affecting every facet of that. Another massive finding has been that the volunteer workforce in rural areas is under threat, so fewer and fewer people are being expected to take up more and more roles, particularly around community and well-being roles. These are unpaid, they're unrecognised normally, often by women, I found in my research, but they're essentially critical social infrastructure that it will be very difficult for rural communities to function without them. So they've been the main findings.
9: Yeah, 100%. I can definitely relate to the volunteer one. I mean, I sit on our local community committee and it's an absolute nightmare trying to get anyone involved. It's really hard. People are busy. People live busy lives and that, I guess that kind of service and giving back is not something that we're seeing.

0: as well. There are pockets of it everywhere, but it seems to be around that area. And as we know, Gisborne, Tairāwhiti were so affected in the cyclone by Slash. So they are so affected in so many ways, not just through the people and communities either.
1: So what are people telling you? Is their problems and struggles, and how is it impacting at a personal level?
0: The relationships that we hold with each other, they are sites for our well-being, for good mental health. It's how we function as humans, and that's what the main problem is, that forestry conversions will change the structure of a community, and that way these relationships will shift, they will change, there'll be different dynamics, different demographics, and that will change all of those things and filter down to well-being and mental health. One of the clearest things too that I've heard that is slightly different but backs onto this is that a lot of community members are feeling unheard, and that communities are not feeling like they're being listened to or being considered in large scale operations. And that, quite frankly, is a problem that will affect people's well-being in a trickle down way.
1: So is this where we see people, moving out of communities for lack of resources and jobs and that kind of stuff? We see communities get smaller. That's the impact on the schools, the local businesses, the local rugby clubs. There's less money floating around, and it becomes, I guess, an unstable place to live. Is that one of your findings?
0: So just to give you an idea, if you're looking at a sheep and beef farm that employs around 7.8 full-time equivalent staff members per 1,000 hectares, but a carbon forestry operation will be 0.6, apart from flurries around planting and harvest, if there is any. So there's a massive difference there. And yes, it will alter a community, not necessarily make the population go down, which is an interesting finding, but people that move off farms might be replaced by retirees in a community or remote workers who, I'm not saying this is the case for everybody, but often have different community priorities, so might not volunteer the same or might not have the same level of commitment, especially intergenerational commitment in a community. So it changes the structure of a community in that way.
1: In your research, did you look at how we can combat any of this?
0: Obviously, there have been a few changes just with different guidelines that keep changing. I don't think that's probably finished. The biggest thing that I can see is that the people I interviewed were not against forestry, but it was more about having a say and feeling like they were part of these decisions and feeling like they've been consulted and respected. And there's definitely ways to do that, for sure.
1: And another part of your research that you've done, I think it was your master's, wasn't it, was about rural men and their mental health. Part of that, I guess, is that you're now involved with mental hunts, aren't you? So can you tell us about mental hunts? Because we talk a lot about hunting on this show.
0: So Mental Hunts was a charity started by Wanaka man Glenn Thurston, and it's come to be that there are several of us now on the advisory board and on the committee. So we educate around good help seeking. We bust myths, there's many myths out there about seeking help. We give support and information about how, when, why, what to do. There's storytelling, so there's plenty of podcasts, and there's a great informative website, huge social media presence. Traditionally, it's an area that has been filled with stigma. So we've got firearms and we've got mental health, particularly of rural people. Yes, mostly men, but this is for all people. And it brings together two topics that people have been historically afraid to talk about, but these are the very people that need to be given the right information, and just one or two terrible stories can rocket around a community and can prevent somebody from seeking help. And that's before Mental Hunts. I didn't have anybody to go to or to refer anybody to or to find this stuff out. So how great that we've got this resource that we can tell people about now.
1: It's incredible, isn't it? And you've been running these pilots as well, these mental health and firearms pilots. And one thing that you've been doing is giving away caps, and inside every cap is this simple reminder. And I want to read it out loud, which says, "Wearing the Mental Hunts brand means you will act with empathy for those in need of non-judgmental support."

0: You are always ready to listen. And that is a very, very kind of poignant message, isn't it?
1: I think it's so important to know that, especially in this community where you might not go, hey, I'm here to listen, but actually it's a visual sign that's a person there to listen. We have run two pilots so far, both down south, because Glenn and I are both down south, so it stands to reason. We'd love to roll this out nationwide. We believe that there is a need to do this. As with most things like this, though, there is a funding issue. So anybody that's interested, please contact Glenn. Hopefully we can get up north as well. So,
0: yeah, it would be an amazing course. Because if we look at hunting and mental health, you know, they go hand in hand. Hunting is so good for mental health, to be out in nature, to decompress, to do all of those kind of things, to have a purpose, which is, you know, a very tangible purpose, to find an animal of whatever sort it is. And also just being outdoors is so good for our mental health, isn't it?
1: In fact, if you look at hunting, it actually overlays really neatly onto the five ways of well-being. So you're moving your body, you're connecting because you're often with a mate, you're getting outside, you're in the moment because you're watching and listening for signs, and you're giving back, whether that's through supplying healthy organic meat or pest control for your neighbour. It actually overlays onto all of those things. So that's why I'm such an advocate of, it's a great tool. It deserves to be treated with respect. Yes, having a firearms license, there are guidelines we have to stick to, but getting help early is the key here to keeping it and keeping yourself well.
0: That is Catherine Wright, registered counsellor, farmer, researcher and rural mental health advocate. Catherine, thank you so much for your time. And where can people go if they want to find out more about mental hunts?
1: So Mental Hunt's website, just Google it, but also there's a very heavy social media presence, especially on Instagram. There's also a YouTube channel with all of the interviews, including one with me, so check that out.
0: There it is if you are keen to learn more about Mental Hunts, mentalhunts.co.nz, or find them on social media and YouTube. Catherine, thank you for your time.
1: You're welcome.
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3: The Warriors made a huge statement last week, putting 40 points on the Broncos in a dominant win at Suncorp. Although it's come at a cost, with the loss of two key players ahead of this weekend. Now the Warriors head to Sydney for their final regular season game away from home, taking on South Sydney at Accor Stadium. 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The Warriors against the Rabbitohs. 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
11: It takes something special to go the distance, like All Blacks legend Sir Colin Meads. Pine Tree was at the top of his game from 1957 to 1971, playing a then record of 55 tests.

0: only going to get better.
1: Yeah, exactly. So you're going to have to get a bigger field, maybe. Well, it is really cool to see everything that AgriFutures is doing. So thank you so much for your time. Dan, that is Daniel O'Regan, General Manager of AgriFutures.
0: Thank you. Just before we go, I just want to say a huge shout out to Land-Based Training. They've come on as our naming rights sponsor. Again, you know, this has been 6 years in the making, and to have their recognition and support is absolutely amazing.
1: That's the new naming rights sponsor that I need to get sorted to roll off the tongue, is it?
0: Land-Based Training, AgriFutures, absolutely.
1: Love it. All right, I'll practice that one. Thank you so much, Dan. Have a wonderful day.
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1: Right, and that is our last interview for the Rural Roundup for today. Big thank you to producer Craig for putting the show together, and of course for holding the fort down for the last week and a bit while I was on my deathbed battling influenza A or influenza B. I don't even know which one it was. I just know that I could not move. Thank you to our wonderful guests, Storm Baines, Ryan, Philip Leith, Catherine Wright, and Daniel O'Regan. We'll be back on Friday. We are talking fishing, and also we catch up with our F-class rifle team who competed at the World Champs in the UK over the last couple of weeks. And that is us for today. Job done. Take it easy, team. And if you are sick, rest up. Have your fluids. It's the only way you will get through this. I'm on day 11 and you can still hear it's pretty brutal. So rest up, fluids, listen to your body. We will talk to you on Friday.
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4: Bangladesh have made history and now Australia have a fight on their hands. A stunning win in Darwin saw Bangladesh beat Australia in a test across the Tasman for the first time ever. Now the tour moves to Mackay for the second test, with Bangladesh chasing even more history with a possible series victory. 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Australia against Bangladesh, the second test. 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

0: he had been, you know, I think he was the one everyone was chasing, but for some reason he didn't want to. Greg wasn't available or something. I wouldn't be, you know, I wouldn't be able to comment on that. Mm. And then as I say, he was replaced by what happened, you know, Perry.
1: Yeah. We're talking to Andy Leslie, captain of the 1976 All Black Tour to South Africa. We'll take a quick break and we'll come back and we'll talk about those tests and those decisions. Back shortly.
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0: Some texts. But the Petone Tour of South Africa is all in the rugby annual 1974. That it was the same year Ponsonby toured Europe. Those were the days. Do club teams ever go and do international tours anymore? I just don't. I know schools do. I don't know clubs did. Gosh, I enjoyed talking to Andy. Staffy, great interview with Andy Leslie. A real insight into that 1976 tour and the challenges that

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10: I'm with you, Ken. I'm with you. Ken writes, Jack Cleary, what's all the fuss? He hasn't even played. His brother's been around for 10 years already. Move on, Warriors. Give Harry Inch a go. I also think there's no guarantee that Jack Cleary's going to be anywhere near as good as Nathan. Signs are good. Nathan Cleary at the same age, were you telling me, Jacob, had played 50 games of NRL?
11: Yeah, close to.
10: So if Jack Cleary was good enough, Andrew Webster would have put him in.
11: Yeah, I tend to agree. Like, he's not exactly lit up the New South Wales Cup to the point where it's like he must be playing.
10: He's been anointed as the next GOAT.
11: It's the name.
10: It's the name.
12: And now the Warriors have confirmed that he's definitely gone, so it's time for Nathan to come.
10: Yeah, I don't know if I want a Cleary now.
13: Bangladesh have made history and now Australia have a fight on their hands. A stunning win in Darwin saw Bangladesh beat Australia in a test across the Tasman for the first time ever. Now the tour moves to Mackay for the second test, with Bangladesh chasing even more history with a possible series victory. Join us for live commentary thanks to SEN. Australia against Bangladesh, the second test. 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
2: The Premier League is back, which means the sleep schedule is in trouble and the football chat is about to get loud. 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

0: like they do in the New Zealand NBL, the pre-game to the actual netball starting as well, if you were to move it, and make it sort of a conjoined competition, because at the moment the Fast Five's its own thing, join it onto the net and make it, you know, full of these players that are coming from overseas.
1: Has that rapidly thing worked in the NBL?
0: Well, I'm probably not the best person to ask about it, but yeah, I think so. Basketball fans seem satiated by it. So why not? It's an innovation to the game.
1: Yeah.
0: That's all I'm trying to point out.
1: They won't fix it with creeping change. They need radical change. They need to make some pretty big moves. And I think sliding the calendar to not oppose the SSN, to give those Kiwis a chance to come home and play in front of their friends and family, those players would jump at it. They would absolutely jump at it.
0: Yeah, exactly right.
1: Mm.
0: It's a win-win-win.
1: Yeah, that's a lot of wins. That's a lot of wins. There's an Aucklander out there. It's got sitting on a $20 million lottery ticket. Hasn't been claimed.
0: Is that you? Are you trying to make an announcement?
1: I don't buy lottery tickets.
0: What? Okay.
1: I take multis.
0: Same thing?
1: Yeah. And I don't win $20 million on them either because I get 8 out of 9. So I chop down the legs. So then I get 7 out of 8. So I chop down the legs. I get 5 out of 6. Always find one to trip me up. We do a show cross next. We'll do a...
0: Yeah, we can do a show cross next.
1: We'll go and find someone from the drive show.
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0: I'm going to make you talk. We're going to take a break. I want you to test me on the pyramid questions, and then we'll see how we think they might go. So we'll be back in a minute with a preview of, I'm not going to tell you what the questions are, but I will try and figure out what chance Finballs and Sam Casey Lashes have got to solve again. Back in a moment.
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2: Bangladesh have made history, and now Australia have a fight on their hands. 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Thanks to SEN, Australia against Bangladesh, the second test. 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
0: Right, 4 minutes away. Steffi, the way I see it, comparing rugby league to rugby union, the 7 is the 9, the 6 is the 10. But the big difference being in league that the 9 often goes to dummy half, which makes him the halfback and moves the others out one position. I hope that makes sense from Dave. See, the way I'm going to go one step further. In rugby league,

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9: Lashes in for Millsy today through until 6 o'clock, 20 and a half after 3. Text on 8833, South Africa are to rugby what India is to cricket. 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
10: And then what about that disagree. 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
9: And you know what happened to India when the Black Caps visited.
10: Wouldn't that be nice? Get the brooms out.
9: Get the brooms out. Get Daniel McCarty back on the call. Outstanding. 21 after 3. Let's get into an agenda.
11: The agenda. Agenda 1.
12: Gentlemen, is it just me or has the MPC kind of got off to a pretty hot start even though we're only 3 rounds into the competition? I want to get your thoughts on this. At the moment, has it exceeded your expectations in terms of being entertained and the level of rugby being played, or is there still something missing that you're reaching for in the MPC?
9: Has it exceeded expectations? I'm not sure. Only because I was actually quite excited about the NPC this year, and I feel like, just judging by the text machine on our show and the text machine on staff's show as well, which we generally see when we come in, obviously, a lot of people are up and about the NPC, which is fantastic. I do think you're right. The quality has been very good. I think one thing that makes it good this year is you look at the top four at the moment, and yet we're only 3 games in. Take out Canterbury. Hawke's Bay at the top, North Harbour third, and Northland in fourth. And everyone's up and about Northland being able to beat Canterbury and win the Shield. They beat Taranaki

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5: Mornings with Tony Johnson.
6: 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We don't really want to arrive at that situation, do we? But you get the feeling sometimes kids would feel better off if the parents actually just did that.
5: 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One bloke took 240 ODI wickets. The other played around at Augusta. It's Millsy and Guy on Sport Nation.
7: four. Millsy and Guy on Sport Nation. Lashes in for Millsy today. A lot of good texts here. We'll get to some of these aging like fine wines, wine ones, and just a tick. Josh from the West Coast says the majority of the country will be behind Northland getting the shield tomorrow night. I think you're right there. Kieran Reid made a good point on an unnamed podcast that it seems everyone's appreciating all levels of the game with this upcoming tour. That's probably right. It does feel like there's a bit of just hype about rugby in general because of what we're about to see over in the Republic. Mount Smart all day and night up the Waz, says Marshy in the Hawke's Bay. Hey team, I'm a Waikato fan since 74, but I don't go now as there is no atmosphere and I only live 500 metres away. That from Mulu Les. Well, that kind of says everything, doesn't it? And they should be having some national schoolboys tournament even for a couple of weeks to allow it to run simultaneously with the NPC. Play them as curtain raisers, get big blocks of students along like we've seen over in South Africa so far, which is a good text and not a bad idea. Rightio, some athletes or people that have aged like fine wine. You just said Delta Goodrum. I mean, she does just get better every day, doesn't she?
8: She's not an athlete, but just one of the great humans.
7: It's a great shout. Zoe Hobbs, 28 years old, always shown promise. I think probably just hitting her peak, perhaps, more than anything. But that's a good text. Eliza McCartney, with respect, I'd probably say the opposite. Burst onto the scene, still good. I'm not saying she's not good, but you know, she burst onto the scene at, what was she? She's 28 now.
9: Olympic bronze.
7: 10 years ago. 18?
9: Yeah.
7: 18 years old, won Olympic bronze. LeBron has longevity for sure. And he sure is getting whinier. Yeah, I'd probably agree with that. Paul Cole. He's just a machine, isn't he? Three leagueies that aged like a fine wine. Jonathan Thurston, Ruben Wickie, and Steve Price. From Steve Andrew Price. In Christchurch. Steve Price is a very good one. Steve Price, someone else says, running for 300 metres in his twilight years at the Warriors. Joe Stanley and Frank Bunce got better with age. Yeah, it's a good shout. Frank Bunce was just elite until pretty much the very end, wasn't he? And I mean the very end of his career.

0: good career in England.
1: I've got one. From football, a little bit of a, maybe an underrated. I wrote this guy off big time when he joined Chelsea. He was 36 years old or 37 years old. Thiago Silva, Brazilian defender, joined Chelsea when he was like 36, 37 after he'd sort of moved away. Came back, led Chelsea to the Champions League title, captained the side at 37 years old. After sort of regressing a little bit, came back, led Chelsea big time. I'm not a Chelsea fan either, so, and I wrote that guy off big time.
0: Can I be honest with you, Henry? I'm going to have to take your word on it.
1: Yeah. Fair enough, too.
2: Also, Kyle Tuanuku-Afe was 25 years old when he debuted, so he had five years.
3: Just looked 30.
2: That Mo looked 30.
3: I wonder who's the oldest debutant. So, yeah, Josh Morby, he's about 28.
0: Is he?
3: Yeah.
0: Yeah. Oh, because he went over to France for a bit, came back. Yep.
3: I might do some research into that, and the text machine will help me.
0: Yeah, the text machine's great with that. But you do your research, and we'll take a quick break, come back, maybe get to a few more of those texts, perhaps look at some odds as well. Might get Lashes to label one before he leaves.
3: Yeah, why not, eh?
0: Yeah, go on. Okay. You got to do the people some good.
4: Oh, yeah.
0: 13 and a bit away from four. Millsy and Guy on Sport Nation. Lashes in for Millsy. 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
6: The Warriors made a huge statement last week, putting 40 points on the Broncos in a dominant win at Suncorp. Although it's come at a cost, with the loss of two key players ahead of this weekend. Now the Warriors head to Sydney for their final regular season game away from home, taking on South Sydney at Accor Stadium. 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
3: 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It's

0: on Sunday morning, New Zealand time. That gets you $14.70.
1: I mean, if you leave the country and deliver the people, the good people of Millsy and Guy, a little $14 multi, they'll be very happy. She's at Alibi, $2.90
0: yeah.
1: in the Wink Stakes. What are you...
0: Oh, it's going to be a cracking race. Yeah. Unfortunately, I won't be able to get eyes on it, but the barrier draw worries me a little bit. She's the Alibi. I think Autumn Glow will be ready to rock and roll over 1,400. First up, Apocalyptic puts them away. And I'll tell you what, you could almost chuck another A in there. I'll wait until the NPC sides get named. But Auckland at $2.35 against North Harbour in the Battle of the Bridge is an interesting one. Oh, as I say, I'll keep my powder dry until I see the teams getting named. But she could be all A's. And it could be an A-plus for the old Lash.
1: Well, you're right to an extent around Harbour. Like, they haven't really played a team that is at the pointy end of the table, have they? Counties, average, as I said earlier, very average with respect. Wellington, horrific. Not much better.
0: And Auckland, disgraceful, actually, Wellington.
1: Yeah. And Auckland, look, I won't say they probably should have beaten Hawke's Bay, but they ran them close for the majority of that game. Only just beat Wellington, but were very close to Canterbury as well. So maybe they're not the worst side this year, and you might be right that the price that you're getting around them against North Harbour at $2.35 is worth a little play.
0: Big brother versus little brother. So this, I think they named it 4 o'clock, I think, the provincial sides, don't they, Henners, on a Wednesday? All teams get released at 4 o'clock?
2: Yes, sir.
0: Yeah, so we'll find out then. But anyway, the two A's, Apocalyptic and Autumn Glow into the All Blacks. Hopefully that pays for half me trip.
1: I'll tell you what is also interesting off the back of the Sydney Swans news. Out to two, they opened, I think they were about $1.20 against North Melbourne. Well, now North Melbourne, the Kangaroos, $1.67. Sydney Swans, $2.20 to be winning their AFL game this week. And they've lost three of their best players, I get that, but there's just something about teams when their backs are against the wall.
0: Correct.
1: There'll be a lot to prove for a lot of those players who are getting an opportunity at home. It's been a shit week for them for a number of reasons, and a few players, by the sounds of things, have a few questions to answer. But 220 around them...
0: Unfortunately, it is a dead rubber for them. They can't finish first and they can't finish third.
1: Yeah, but...
0: I know, like you say, they're getting attacked from all angles, aren't they?
1: That's probably something to play for in a game that
0: galvanizes
1: is actually
0: a playing
1: rubber.
0: Group.
1: Yeah.
0: But, geez, they'll be pissed off with their teammates for, you know...
1: Exactly right.
0: ...costing them a red-hot crack at a flag.
1: You're on to it. Xavier Numia with us after 4 o'clock out of the All Blacks camp, which we recorded last night. We'll play that for you shortly. We've got a pyramid next hour as well, and we'll get to more of your texts, Millsy and Guy, on Sport Nation, thanks to the fantastic team at Kogan Mobile.
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6: Bangladesh have made history and now Australia have a fight on their hands. 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Australia against Bangladesh, the second test. 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
8: For over 20 years, Seton Park in the heart of the Waikato has been caring for mares and foals through every stage of the breeding season. Because we don't stand stallions, there's no pressure to make breeding decisions before you're ready. We simply foal your mare, care for her and her foal,

0: through.
1: The good thing is there's no camera on the producer. So Lash is on our social media stuff. There's no camera on the producer, so they don't know what he looks like.
2: Oh, yeah.
0: Just go with sign language as your first language. Don't get your voice on there.
1: There's a good text from Kelvin Fisher. Longevity, Phil Jones played NBL at 43.
0: Kelvin Fisher, eh? He texted in about Corey Webster just before as well. Knows his ball.
1: You and him would get on well for.
0: We would.
2: David
1: Howell.
2: He's Marcy from the Hawke's Bay. Now, actually, just on David Howell.
1: Best NPC player.
2: There's a wee bit of, because I think his boy debuted for Northland at the weekend. And it was Rivers Ray Harner's 50th. And this could give some confidence to the Northland punters going into tomorrow night. They tell me that the haka that the Taniwha did for Rivers Ray Harner's 50th. Now, I know Millsy and I put the mockers on hakas for 50th, but 50th in NPC nowadays is probably 100 back in the day. Apparently, David Holwell said, easily the most spine-tingling haka and powerful haka he's seen a Taniwha side do. And I've got a couple of, cobbers up there in the Cambridge Blue, and they speak very, very confidently of how good the environment is up there at the moment, and they head down to the Garden City full of confidence. And when a legend who would have seen many a Taniwha haka that David Howell would have seen, jeepers.
1: This is like that time that you and Millsy sat here and tried to tell me that the Waratahs were going to beat the Crusaders in the first game at Te Kaha, One New Zealand Stadium. And look how that turned out for you. The place is a fortress. No team in red and black has lost there.
2: That's very true.
1: Matatu didn't wear red and black. They got beaten, but no team wearing red and black has been beaten there. The fortress. It's just not happening.
2: Guy, you know that's going to end one day.
1: Yeah, but it's not going to be tomorrow. And you know that deep down, I think, as well, Samuel.
2: Look, I just hope more than anything. I'd love to see the Shield go to Northland.
1: That's okay.
2: And I would good luck to you. Stand up on Emirates Flight 557.
1: And raise your 20th of the flight.
2: Yeah, and tip that in. Get everyone, all nations, all cultures on your pins, bump a toast to a good Taniwha side.
1: 28 away from 5, Millsy and Guy on Sport Nation. Lashes in for Millsy today. We will take a quick break, come back and play the Pyramid next. We'll get some more of your texts as well, so keep them coming through. But the Pyramid is next. 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
7: 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One bloke took 240 ODI wickets. The other played around at Augusta. It's Millsy and Guy on Sport Nation.
8: 7.5 away from 5 o'clock. 8 blocks down. The next block in the pyramid, if you have just joined us, the pyramid today, who finished second? They've got through 8 blocks, block 9. The 2022 men's singles at Wimbledon. Who finished second?
9: Lash.
10: What?
9: Nick Kyrgios.
10: No.
9: Was he there?
10: No.
9: Okay.
10: Don't think so.
9: Okay.
10: I think that's a...
9: Might be a stretch.
11: It's got to be outside the box, though. I was thinking, when did Roger Federer retire?
10: Deep breaths, boys.
9: I don't know my tennis.
10: I think Nick Kyrgios, I think he made a Wimbledon final in 2019-ish, I want to say.
9: Okay.
10: 4 years ago, that doesn't seem...
9: Nah, maybe not then.
10: Carlos Alcaraz would be what, 22, 23?
11: Now?
10: Yeah.
11: Yeah. I said that might be a little bit early.
10: But didn't he burst onto the scene and win a big one? Did he knock off... Wasn't it a big story? Did Alcaraz knock off Novak or Nadal to burst onto the scene as like a 19-year-old?
9: Don't know.
11: I did come in and say to you that I think that Alcaraz would have been in that year.
10: I'm pretty sure he won a big one early doors and everyone was just like, this bloke's a freak. Didn't he? I don't know.
8: Novak Djokovic won Wimbledon in 2022. I'll tell you that for free.
11: Oh.
9: Thank you. I wasn't going to pay you.
8: Who did he beat?
9: Didn't watch a lick of tennis that year. I was too busy drinking alcohol in uni. Good times.
10: It's not curious.
8: I need an answer soon.
9: Yeah.
10: Okay, was it the last of the Djokovic Nadals?
11: Could have been.
10: Was it the last of them?
9: Got to give an answer.
11: Or it could have been Alcaraz's burst onto the scene, but he didn't win. Did he win? Is that when he burst onto the scene? Did he win it?
10: Or was he just close? Okay, let's lock in. Let's lock in Rafael Nadal.
8: Are you sure you're locking in Rafael Nadal?
9: Yeah, I've only got like a minute, so yeah, do it. Just do it.
10: Or is it?
9: Just do it.
11: Roger Federer, maybe, or Alcaraz? It's Roger Federer, Alcaraz, or Nadal.
8: Who are you going with?
9: Quick.
11: I think it's more likely to be a story like Alcaraz.
10: Yeah. Okay, we'll go Carlos Alcaraz, locked in.
8: The block 9 of the pyramid, the 2022 Wimbledon men's final, Who finished second to Novak Djokovic? Djokovic won 4-6, 6-3, 6-4.

0: 7-6. He beat Nick Kyrgios.
1: Oh, yeah. I'm gonna murder you.
2: That's a great shout.
1: I can't believe it.
2: Jeez, that time's gone slow.
1: Oh, I'm just so angry. I'm just so angry.
2: Nice pinballs. That's my bad.
1: Oh,
0: that was a great answer too.
1: In all fairness, my credibility for tennis doesn't exist. But my God,
0: as soon as you said it, I was like, oh wow.
1: Just, oh,
2: I just way.
1: I'm just
2: than
1: so
2: that.
1: Disappointed.
2: Sorry, pinballs. Oh, I thought that was 6 or 7 years ago. Oh,
1: you know what? It's all right, Lash.
0: The block 10 was going to be 1966 FIFA World Cup. England won the title. Who did they beat?
1: Uruguay.
3: 1966.
1: Uruguay, wasn't it?
0: Yep.
2: Germany?
3: Yes.
0: Well, where's Germany? I would have given you Germany. Okay. But hey, you didn't quite get there badly. Oh.
4: Bangladesh have made history, and now Australia have a fight on their hands. A stunning win in Darwin saw Bangladesh beat Australia in a test across the Tasman for the first time ever. Now the tour moves to Mackay for the second test, with Bangladesh chasing even more history with a possible series victory. 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Australia against Bangladesh, the second test. 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

0: has a little bit of billing about him as well.
1: Yeah, it's sad, you know, but completely understandable. Look, Jet's a great kid. We had high hopes for him, but understand, you know, he is an Aussie boy and has got probably a unique opportunity where he gets to go and play with his dad and brother, hopefully, and we know he's got ties to that club. So, look, he's got some great friends at this club, and he's fitted in really well. But, yeah, it's just, yeah, you do put a lot of time into them, but hopefully he'll speak well about his time at the Warriors.
2: And what about when it comes to Mount Smart Stadium? I see it's come out that Cameron George and Andrew Webster, and no doubt the whole organisation's preference is to stay at Mount Smart during the finals and not go to the bigger capacity Eden Park. Was that talked about as a group and the reasonings behind that? Anything to do with, you know, something that you can enlighten us on there, mate?
1: Yeah, no, it hasn't. Look, I've just... My opinion, I love playing at Mount Smart. We're very lucky. We've got a very passionate fan base here. The place is rocking every time we play, and it's a great place to watch the footy, you know. You know, I think close to the field. The only problem with Eden Park, you're a little bit away, so I think for the fans, Mount Smart, you're nice and close, and it's just a much better spectacle.
0: And you guys have a pretty good record there, and particularly this season as well. Hopefully it continues in the deep part of the season, mate. Thank you, as always, for giving up your time and going to do the job against the Bunnies, eh?
1: Yeah, cheers, boys. Thank you very much.
0: Milsian Guy. Warriors assistant coach Slade Griffin with us before they take on the Bunnies this weekend in the NRL. Just before we get to a break, some interesting news just out of the Herald, who have had it confirmed from Racing Bulls that Liam Lawson will race for the Red Bull senior ranks this weekend. He'll race for the full Red Bull team this weekend in the Dutch Grand Prix because Isaac Hadjar is out with a wrist injury. So he won't be racing for Racing Bulls. He'll be racing for Red Bull this weekend. Will our Formula One juggernaut in Liam Lawson. Looking forward to that, but some interesting news for him. 18 and a half after five, Millsy and Guy on Sport Nation. Lashes in for Millsy. We'll take a break, chat some breakfast, what's coming up on their show, and hear from a little bit from today's show. And then later on this hour, Ryan Martin, the head coach of the Northland NPC team. Any texts, 8833, Millsy and Guy on Sport Nation. Thanks to Kogan Mobile, Kogan.com. Clickin' awesome. Just like this.
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0: they don't read too much into that.
1: No, I keep saying it. I think he's rattled. Rassie is rattled. And I rate every bit of it. It is glorious. I feel like if the Irish hadn't already stolen Zombie, although we kind of have stolen it off them after beating them in the quarterfinal, should just be playing that in Rassie's head. Because we're in his heads.
2: He was looking at me like I was meant to do something, Glashes.
0: I thought you were going to play it.
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1: Do you know when we'll play it?
2: After this, Guy.
1: On the other side of this break. Millsy and Guy on Sport Nation. 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Click and awesome. We'll take a break very shortly. We will catch up with Ryan Martin, the head coach of Northland. Is he as confident as Lashes? Find out very shortly.
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10: No. Not having this.
11: Yeah.
10: Not having this.
11: Get that shit out of your thimbles.
10: That is one of your worst pieces of play.
12: Get ready, Lash. You're heading over to the Republic.
11: Oh, yeah.
12: Get ready.
11: We'll take them all, mate. Walk towards it. Don't worry about that. Thimbles, yeah, you got a responsibility to carry while I'm away. You got to look after Well, Millsy's actually away too, isn't he?
12: Yeah.
11: For a big chunk of it.
10: Millsy's here for tomorrow, Friday.
12: And then he's off. It's then me and off. Guy. Jeez, big shoes to fill. Considering Kyle is 6'4", Guy, you might be struggling on the height department, that's okay, but no, me and Guy will...
10: It's not about the size of the dog in the fight, it's the size of the fight in the dog.
12: Correct. We'll be all right, we'll get through it.
10: That's the mantra that I want you to have in the Republic, Lashes.
12: Go get them, Lash!
11: Yeah, without question, I think, one thing, obviously you're glad to be going and fired up for it, but, you know, if we get a couple of results over there, I'd love to see the mood of the country back home and what it does.
10: I'd love to hear what the mood of the country is like over there as well, if that happens.
11: Well, you might not be able to hear from me, but I could be 6 feet under if we get a result.
12: Just a Kiwi takeover.
10: But you're right, it honestly feels like, and I've said this a few times, but it feels like building up towards a World Cup. Mm. And if the All Blacks are to win this series, it does... Oh, and there's one group of people who would love nothing more than an All Blacks win, and that's probably the National Party.
11: Yep.
10: Because when that's the All Blacks win...
11: Very
10: political
11: true.
10: Side of things just stays calm, so they'll be. But geez, I think it would

0: this, it'd make the country so happy.
1: Yeah, a good Taniwha win into an Ellis Park win.
0: I tell you though, Ryan Martin, the way that he went about that was just outstanding. Just the way that he talked about building up for that game and making it what it is.
1: Yeah. Well, it's one of my pet hates.
0: Walking towards it, so to speak.
1: One of my pet hates is when people say it's just another game. Because, you know, how many Ranfurly Shield challenges do you get against the Red Blood? How many grand finals may you get the opportunity to play in? Like, make it a bit more special and something that, you know, it deserves. It's not just another game. It's a massive game.
0: And you're about
1: to
0: embark.
1: And we could get a massive result.
0: On a massive tour.
1: Yep.
0: Safe travels to you.
1: Thank you.
0: The very best of luck to you, Dave.
1: Yep.
0: And the All Blacks.
1: Correct. It takes all of us.
2: Go get him, Lash. Go get him, Lash.
0: Ian Jones said yesterday, it's not just the 15 on the park, it's not the 23 in the game day squad, it's not the 44 in the squad, not just the thousands there in South Africa, it's the entire country. So you make sure you bring back that greatest rivalry trophy, all right?
1: It takes all of us.
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3: The Warriors made a huge statement last week, putting 40 points on the Broncos in a dominant win at Suncorp. Although it's come at a cost, with the loss of two key players.

0: ended up with about 40-odd games for the Chicago Fire. So a bit of a Kiwi connection to the Chicago Fire, although we're drawing a long bow there.
1: The Hamilton's finest, right?
0: Yeah.
1: And like all good things, got out of Hamilton quite quick. Didn't he?
0: He did. Well, you do if you can, right? You do if you can. Coming up, we've got some news pieces for you. We've got our quote of the week. And up next, it is Lockie Stat Attack here on Studs Up.
2: 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Dodgy defending, late winners, and Monday morning arguments. 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
4: There's no guarantee that Jack Cleary is going to be anywhere near as good as Nathan. Signs are good. Nathan Cleary at the same age, were you telling me, Jacob, had played 50 games of NRL?
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0: This is the Studs Up podcast. Ricardo Ball, Daniel McCarty with you. And as always, we have a stat attack from Lockie, everybody's favourite part of our pod.
15: Hello, Daniel and Rick Dog. The Premier League is back, and I'm like a kid at Christmas. And Areola is Santa, bringing a sack load of points. Did you know Man United have more wins and

0: I would say that is a suggestion that Chris Greenacre signed somebody he thinks he can work in that position.
1: Yeah, and I'm not sure if this pushes Corbin Piper down the pecking order one, or does Corbin Piper play as his partner in a two? Maybe they can run around together like the Wild Boys.
0: Maybe they can. I mean, to be honest, I expect Corbin Piper to pop up this season with the gloves on, because it's about the only position he hasn't played for the Wellington Phoenix, to be honest.

0: season.
1: I maintain my view that it's a great tool for rectifying those clearly wrong situations that are match impactful. We've been speaking to players across all 20 Premier League clubs in the last couple of weeks, and we'll show situations to the players. Possible penalties, possible fouls on goalkeepers. And the players in that room are split almost down the middle on some of those situations as to whether or not it is or isn't a penalty. If you try to use VAR in those situations, somebody's always going to disagree with the final outcome. The skill that we have to continue working towards is identifying those situations which are grey and subjective and those situations which are clear. And when a situation is clear, we need to identify that quickly, intervene quickly, change that decision quickly and get the game restarted in a much better place than if we'd not been able to rectify that clear and obvious error and leave the subjective situations on the field, allow the referee to make the decision, put the referee back at the centre of making those calls in those situations.
0: That all sounds positive to me, Daniel.
2: It's a lot of sentences, but a lot of words that don't make much sense. Much impactful. What's that, a Nigerian centre forward?
0: Yeah, he's your next signing at the Phoenix. Don't spoil it, mate. It's a spoiler alert. Spoiler alert.
2: Trying to take the grey out of the equation.
0: Yeah. So basically saying that
2: it's a subjective sport in a lot of instances, right?
0: Yeah.
2: If you're going to take the grey out of it, you do goal line technology and offsides, and you finish at that. God, I sound like me from 10 years ago.
0: Well, I think, you know, if referee has missed a blatant, you know, maybe a punch or a pull or a push or a kick or something, then that's fine. It's the stuff that's, you could argue that as a penalty, argue it's not a penalty rather than just the clear cut stuff, which I think is a positive going forward.
2: Interesting.
0: And the other thing, which I'll tell you what, the BSA will be all ears, mate. Apparently, Premier League have given, all access to the conversations between the audio between the referees and the players that they can use on broadcast now. So, well, look out for that one.
2: Great process, lads. I like that. That would be excellent content. Braden, Rick, question for you both. Did you feel that the VAR as a whole worked better at the Football World Cup than the last English Premier League season?
0: Yeah, I think it did.
2: Yeah.
0: For the most part.
3: I'd lean towards yes. Yeah, I felt it was more consistent. I think that's the word that everyone wants to use, is consistent. Yeah. And whether or not I agree with every single call, I think it was still across the board consistent.
0: Yeah.
2: Well, we're not going to agree on every call, and that's the thing. And this has been one of the big issues from my perspective as we've embraced technology to help out officials, is we, the viewing public, now have this sense that they should get everything right. When still humans are involved here, they're going to get things wrong. And yeah, so I thought they were poor last season, Rick. I think that is fair to say, and they do need to improve it.
0: Yeah, I agree.
2: I thought the grappling at set pieces was a little bit ridiculous last season.
0: Yeah, and
2: a little bit ridiculous. And I felt like it was more of a priority for the officials during the World Cup. So hopefully that's one area they can tidy up.
0: Yeah, and if they tidy that up, then of course that's a massive blow to Arsenal's title defence. We can say that already. We're going to go through our 20-1 in the Premier League next. 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
6: Bangladesh have made history and now Australia have a fight on their hands. 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Now the tour moves to Mackay for the second test, with Bangladesh chasing even more history with a possible series victory. 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Australia against Bangladesh. The second test. First ball 12 p.m. Saturday. 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We're putting their rivalry to the test. 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
7: You're on the Studs Up podcast. Ricardo Ball, Daniel McCarty with you. I'm Yane United. He is Liverpool, and we are counting down our top 20, our 20 positions in the Premier League this season is by way of a predictional brought to you, of course, by Betcha. You can bet it out with Betcha. 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Please bet responsibly. R18. Daniel, we'll go from 20 to 1, eh? We'll go backwards.
8: Yeah, okay, and good. Can we start at 1? Because there's the only one I'm really sure of.
7: Sure. Where do you want to go? You start then. You roll us off.
8: Now, to defend the English Premier League title has been notoriously tough, but I am very confident as it stands right now, and I do understand the transfer window has not closed and there can be egg all over our face as a result. But I'm pretty confident that Arsenal are going to become the first team without 115 charges pending for financial irregularities to win back-to-back EPL titles since Manchester United in 2008-2009.
7: Yeah, if Arsenal won a back-to-back title, it'll be the first time they've done that since Herbert Chapman in the 1930s.
8: Whoa!
7: Yeah, there you go. There's a throwback.
8: That is going back a long time.
7: Yeah.
8: Speaking of a long time in managers, This is the first season in 40 years, Rick. There's no Fergie. There's no Wenger, there's no Mourinho, there's no Pep, there's no Klopp.
7: It's a very different looking Premier League. I'm with you on number one for Arsenal just because of that consistency, right? Arteta, to that point, is now the longest serving manager in the Premier League. And I think when you think about all the different managers in charge, you know, Carrick was interim last season, but he's there now. Maresca's new. Alonso's new at Chelsea. Liverpool, they've got Areola's new. Spurs, De Zerbi kept them up at the end of last season, but he's effectively new. I think there's something like 12 new managers in the league this season. And I think that gives Arsenal an edge here. I think they could probably have a better

0: how they've replaced it. And as you say, Abaloa is new to the Premier League as a manager. It hasn't got a lot of management experience either. So I got them 18th. That means my 19th is Coventry City, who aren't going to be good enough defensively. It'll be Goalsy watching them. And then Hull City bottom. You know, last season, they were one of the favourites for relegation from the Championship.
1: Yeah.
0: And if you look back at last season's stats, XG against, they were 23rd. Out of 24 teams. Ridiculous how many chances they gave up last season. They're rock bottom for me.
1: They're on an all, is all. They conceded 66 times last season, right?
0: Yeah.
1: I think they're going to ship a whole heap. I know Harrington's come in, and our Australian listeners, big raps on him, right? It's a massive ask for all. Yeah, it's not going to be a pretty season.
0: No, I think there can be a lot of all nil going on this season. You could bet it out with Betcha. Download the app today. Please bet responsibly. R18. They bring you this podcast, the Studs Up podcast. Daniel McCarty, Ricardo Paul with you. We'll be back with our bets next.
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3: 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Although it's come at a cost with the loss of two key players ahead of this weekend. Now the Warriors head to Sydney for their final regular season game away from home, taking on South Sydney at a Core Stadium. 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The Warriors against the Rabbitohs. 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
4: We're putting their rivalry to the test. This is the Studs

0: Christos Zoulos, he's looked really good on the left wing for Arsenal, played the full 90 in the Community Shield, got on the score sheet. Him to score any time against Kov, $2.45, I think is value. Alexander Isak, anytime goal scorer against Newcastle, going on that, scoring against your old club.
1: Yeah, another contrivance.
0: Harry Maguire was at Hull a time ago. 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
4: 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But yeah, it was a tough day at the office.
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0: and he would be insane. So I think, unfortunately, that super fight may have disappeared from our potential fight realm.
1: Just going back to the fight for a second there, Brad, I said Dana had some really interesting comments after the fight about his frustrations with what he deemed Ian Garry's lack of kind of killer instinct there. He wasn't happy with a lot of the handshaking and that sort of stuff. Yeah, what's your reaction to that?
0: What's your reaction?

0: Unlike he was just happy to be there and that he'd done, you know, this quote unquote well.
1: Here's what I think. I think Ian Garry has spent the last week trying to clean up his image.
0: Mm-hmm.
1: And he's used this whole fight week around suspect for Makhachev, even talking up Makhachev to the point where Islam didn't understand the context of what he was saying. He was actually calling a journalist out for asking a stupid question. And Makhachev thought he was shit-talking, and then Khabib had to tell Islam, hey, bro, he was actually, like, saying a really nice thing about
0: it. It was too reverential,
1: and
0: though.
1: I think that Ian Garry was trying to re-establish himself as the person that he is. And look, I think his post-fight interview was really well done. I thought he showed a beautiful amount of respect for his opponent. He showed respect for the sport and for the people that backed him. And he said, if you don't back me, I don't give a shit.
0: So, he didn't look wounded.
1: No.
0: And, you know, there was an opportunity. He went into that fifth round with a chance to win that fight.
1: He did. And I think...
0: Did it ever look like he had the urgency required to finish or to beat Islam in that round? Just to win that round?
1: No. And you
0: there was nothing.
1: And you knew as a fan, and I'm sure his camp knew, that one takedown from Islam attempt, and even if he got cage control, the fight was over.
0: If he had stayed on his feet there that round.
1: Yeah, and he was certainly troubling Makhachev in those last two rounds.
0: Hit him for some range, or actually started to use that footwork a little bit more.
1: Yeah.
0: It was just frustrating in general to me. All right, now let's go for a quick break on the Fight Club podcast. When we get back, we'll take a look at the rest of the UFC 330 card.
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3: Back with the Fight Club Podcast. Just quickly to wrap up on Islam versus Gary. Looking at the other dual division defences, the other dual champion defences, we've got Cejudo finishing Cruz, Jones finishing Stipe, Nunez destroying Megan Anderson, and DC beating Derek Lewis. Now you could say the quality of the opponents from those aforementioned ones weren't as good as Islam's, and I feel like, you know, where Islam stands there against a guy like Ian Machado Gary, but when all said and done, when you look at the pedigree of the guys he's beaten, we're going to be looking at a pretty damn impressive list.
4: And Cormier never beat John Jones for that title, so for the light heavyweight title. So that's a really important thing to remember. Now, I don't believe Randy was a champ in two weight classes and defended his title in two weight classes, but not why he held the titles at the same time, if that makes sense.
3: That's right.
4: Because I think Poatan's done the same thing, right? So, I think Makhachev's at the top of the food chain, and I don't think GSP probably would have, he would have fought Robert Whittaker and probably won that fight if he had defended his middleweight title after he beat Bisping, but yeah, I think

0: most comfortably. So those are two girls. At least there are some talented girls coming through that weight class, because we've seen Valentina and Wang Zilei and the likes of Rose Namajunas and all those guys dominate the featherweight and strawweight divisions in the last sort of decade. So we need some fresh names. And look, Mackenzie is a fresh name in terms of a champion. She really needs to get a marquee win. And if she beats Weili Zhang, then we're having a different conversation.
1: And just quickly before we go to another break, Brad, as if Jillian hadn't had a tougher knife night in the octagon, Mr. Dean Thomas comes out and just slays her, eviscerates her on national television, saying that she'd taken her as far as he thought she could go. And he was basically tapping out before actually informing Jillian herself.
0: On the post show. What a dick.
1: Oh, man.
0: Yeah, and he's copped some shit for that. And he apologized in the last 24
1: Deservedly
0: hours.
1: Deservedly so, right?
0: Yeah, absolutely. Real classless act from Dean Thomas. But, he showed that when he was a fighter, that he's not the nicest bloke in the world. Just quickly before we get to the break footy, shout out to Dustin Stolfus. I thought his fight with Mansoor Abdul-Malik was a really, really impressive performance against a guy who's highly touted. Abdul-Malik has now dropped two on the bounce. Jalen Turner ended the hype train that was Kyle Fernandez fighting out of the Glover Teixeira camp. Jalen Turner, who's actually lost to Dan Hooker in the recent past. And Esteban Ribovich against Edson Barboza. Shout out to Edson Barboza, who has retired, of course. Ribovic looks like a really good prospect in the lightweight division. I thought there were some interesting fights on. I watched the whole card. Jeremiah Wells versus was the first fight on the card at 38 years old, getting a massive upset win as a 5-1 underdog. And a guy to watch out for the next time you see him fight. He won on the ultimate on the contender series as a heavyweight. He's now fighting at middleweight as former NFL player Dante Johnson. Look out for that guy. There's a little bit about him.
1: You're with the Fight Club, back soon.
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0: end, because there was finish after finish after finish, just one decision in the first 10 fights of the night, footy, and I don't think you can complain too much about that. It's just when the main events don't deliver, it leaves a sour taste. I didn't think Makhachev versus Gary was that bad. I enjoyed it because I like technical MMA. Mm-hmm. So for me, it wasn't that bad. But yeah, I reckon a really bold C+ or a faded B-.
1: Another quick break for the Fight Club. 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
7: Back with the Fight Club. Just quickly to close here, Brad, we had some interesting fight announcements during Sunday's broadcast. The most intriguing of which, UFC 333 Abu Dhabi. Finally, Mr. Evloev gets a shot at Mr. Volkanovski. And my guy, Piotr Jan, against Merab Dvalishvili. It is the third fight. As expected, fantastic.
8: Abu Dhabi must be spending that money because
7: they have to be.
8: They've got themselves a sick card, headlined by Volk versus Evloev, Jan versus Yasvili, as you mentioned. Kavanier versus Timurov is a really good lightweight fight. Mirza Karnov, who's trending high in the light heavyweight division, like against Dom Reyes. Alexander Volkov, who at the moment I think is the number two ranked heavyweight in the contender in the Kilt against Rizvan Kuniev, who's a very highly touted fighter. And my boy Aaron Pico against Arnold Allen in what could prove to be the fight of the night. I think the UFC have done a great job with this card. I'm really excited by those two main events. I'm really interested to see how Yasvili makes changes in the Peter Jan fight, because I think Jan kind of dissected him a little bit and took him away from what he's good at, and Jan just out-skill-setted Yasvili. So I wonder if Yasvili might walk into something in this fight. Like, he might be a bit more aggressive on the feet, and Jan might pick him apart, because Peter Jan's boxing is elite.
7: Well, Jan's had a bit more time to recover from his injury. Now he's going to be coming into this one pretty healthy, you'd think. The damage he did in the first fight, I don't know. I don't see this one looking too much different to the first time.
8: I think Yasvili might feel like he needs to do more than just try and grapple, and I think he might run into something.
7: Also, maybe this should be the main event.
8: Volkanovski is one of the greatest of all time, Footy. he's literally the GOAT for a reason. Like, he's the greatest featherweight that's ever walked the planet.
7: And let's not forget City Kickboxing's own Cam Ralston making a nice step up here in quality. Abu Smagomedov looking to go 4 straight there against the veteran.
8: Yeah, that's a fun fight.
7: Super interesting fight. And then obviously we had the Bomb Finn Brady announcement. Haunie Pass Salas against Raul Rosas Jr., very strange main event, but befitting an apex event. And just quickly this weekend, Brad, UFC Fight Night in Sacktown, my guy Fluffy Hernandez against Hobokop. Grigory Rodriguez, you'll be tuning into that one, I'm sure.
8: I'll watch bits and pieces. Footy got a pretty busy Sunday.
7: Well, the main event, it's a fantastic main event.
8: It's a really good main event. I think Hernandez probably has the advantage specifically in the takedown game. Rodriguez is no easy out from a stand-up standpoint. Big fight for Alex Hernandez to bounce back from that loss last time out when he was on the verge of finding himself in title contention. So this is an interesting fight. It's two dudes that are right there in the middleweight division that, you know, they're a win or two away from being in the conversation. So I think it's a good fight in the middleweight division, and that's what these fight nights have become. They are the main event has a storyline around it, and everything else is just filler.
7: Well, it's not an Apex card, Brad. You'd be happy to know. It's going to be
8: even then. I feel like they kind of just fill the card up.
7: There's so many of them, right? Yeah, it's insane. But yeah, I think this will come down to the first.

0: title races, relegation scraps, top four chaos, managers under pressure, and fans pretending they're calm when they're absolutely not. 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
13: Oh, I don't know.
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21: Hello, folks, and welcome back to Advantage Line, TAB's Rugby League betting podcast. My name is Carl Tiley. That is Paul Moate. Paul, she's been a big week.
22: Huge.
21: For us.
22: Yeah, big time.
21: For a lot of people.
22: Yeah.
21: Those that are unaware, we played darts for 24 hours, trying to hit a 180, and had no luck.
22: Nope. Well, we had a bit of luck.
21: Spoiler alert.
22: It was all bad.
21: Yeah. Good content, though.
22: Yeah.
21: Some good content.

0: And that'll do us for today on the 100 one. We're done. That's all right. In 10th place, almost 3.5% of sales, Bunnies fans. Perhaps optimistic Bunnies fans? Not sure. Maybe if Latrell comes back?
1: Was that a question?
0: Well, anyway, I'm just saying now. Sure.

0: It's the Cowardly Lion there, and the Tin Man, Dorothy. So, yeah, I hear what you're saying, Sirly.
1: Well, speaking of 180, Wellington have conceded 160-odd through three games, so you're getting close.
0: Let's head on up to our good friend, Steve Devine, who also joins us today. Steve, welcome back in, mate. Are you in?

0: We'll have a look at just how the All Blacks went on the weekend just gone. And, of course, it was a big game against the Bulls. 50 points to 19. Steve, overall, look, the All Blacks were trying to play at pace, trying to play with a wee bit of width, I guess establish that solid foundation in terms of the line out and the scrum. How do you think it went for the All Blacks against the Bulls?
1: Yeah, listen, I think we're probably on par. I didn't see. We played well. We didn't play great. I feel what we're going to be up against this weekend is light years ahead of what we've experienced so far. So I just, you know, let's not get too far ahead of ourselves. We played a team that were honest, and at times we looked good and at times we didn't look good. And I really think that's going to be the difference this weekend, is that we need to really limit those times where we don't look good, because South Africa would just apply pressure. And once they apply pressure, they're very, very, very good at it. So, listen, was it a great game? I don't think it was great. Could have been better, 100%. I think we're going to need to be a whole lot sharper this weekend.
0: Surely, your overall take on that?

0: that allows the boys to, I guess, express themselves within the structure. You know, boys that like to do the hard work up the middle, just so that the opportunities are exposed out on the edges and the boys can execute, getting over the advantage line and things like that. So, yeah, I think, it, yeah, like the boys have said, it's a, it'll be a step up going into the test this week. It's just where the boys can, you know, work hard on the little things to get to be good so that they can take that next level leading into the Springboks.
1: Surly just mentioned that there are several players who have probably played themselves onto the bench for the first test, possibly a starting position. Is it, if you look at that team that took on the Bulls, who sort of stands out for you?
0: Signa. I think he's done a pretty good job at, I guess, disrupting, but he was pretty good over the ball too. I think he got a few opportunities where he jackled really well, slowed down momentum of the opposition. I thought KP was real good. There's an opportunity there. I know we've brought Noah Hotham in, but for him to step up would be massive. And I guess, yeah, like Silly said, Rico, I think we've just been trying to figure out whereabouts he'll be, whether he'll be on the bench or in the starting role, but I have a feeling he's probably given himself every opportunity to be looked at to be that impact player on the bench.
1: Okay. Surly, you've already mentioned a few names, but is there someone there that you think is definitely has played their way either onto the bench for the first test or possibly into the starting 15?
2: I think Peter Luckey has played his way onto the bench too, because I think we know what the starting loose forward trio is going to be, and it was always going to be a little bit harsh for Luckey to potentially miss out on that bench spot. But I think himself and Signa will both be on the bench. I think both wingers looked good, but I don't know if they'll get an opportunity. I thought Leroy Carter looked really dangerous. And I think Preston and Big Jim off the bench were both really sharp too. I'm not sure Big Jim's done enough to get in there. I think Rico will get that spot over Anton Leonard-Brown, but it's going to be interesting come team naming time. It's great to have so many questions, right, about players and who's going to fit in and so many options. I feel like our depth is really good at the moment. But, yeah, I think Signa played his way in, and I think Lucko did too.
1: Yeah, Steve. Our depth is certainly getting tested with the amount of injuries that we've picked up over there, but were you impressed with anyone in particular out of that Bulls game?
3: Yeah, I thought Signa was he was classy. He had the best game we've ever seen him at test level. I'm just not sure how Luckey and Signa are going to both be on the bench.
2: Vatti covers lock, right?
3: Yeah, I'm not sure they're going to go with two Lucys, but...
1: Right. But, well, we're actually going to have a little stab at picking Dave Rennie's starting 15 for the first test. Jeff Wilson isn't here, but he did send through. I gave him the job of naming the fullback and the two wingers, and we'll get to that in a little bit. But first of all, I've got a question for the team. And it's around the officiating once again. It seems we have a question about the officiating every single week. This time it's around the TMOs. And are they becoming just somewhat too intrusive? Are they putting their 10 cents worth in when we really don't need it? And, of course, the Georgian referee overruled the TMO for one decision. Are you happy for the referee to do that? Was he right? And should more referees back themselves? And if they see something on the field and the angles that they see in the replays aren't conclusive, are you happy for them to overrule a TMO if the TMO decides to go against them? Steve, you'll have a few words to say about the officiating, I would think.
2: Go, Steve.
3: Mate, I don't think my opinion has changed a lot from last week, Paulie. I don't even understand it. If you've got one job, right? You've got one job is to get a decision right. And they stopped

0: Fabian?
1: Yes, but I'm just trying to figure out if it's him or...
0: What, Gary or... Okay, okay. Well, let's go up north.
1: I've got Pat definitely in five.
0: So Tupulotu, and it looks like Surly was not in an agreement there, but what about the other lock?
2: See, I think they're going to go with Josh Lord. I think they're big Josh Lord fans, so he will go in there with Paddy, and that would mean Derry and Holland would miss out, which would be crazy. Now, the other option is that Derry or Holland starts, Paddy's on the bench, and then you drop one of the loose forwards. So it's going to be really, really interesting to see which way they go. I think Paddy's physicality right from the onset would be a big asset to this team. And I think it gives us some real size, some experience too. I love Sam Derry. I think Holland playing 80 on the weekend signals that he's close, but I'm not sure if they'll chuck him in for test one. I think he might be 2 and 3. But Josh Lord, to me, appears in their minds as the number one ranked lock at the moment.
0: Okay. Steve Devine.
3: I go Josh Lord and Holland. I think they're going to bring, I mean, he was their best player last year, was Holland. I think he's got a full 80 last Saturday. It's not uncommon for players to play Saturday these days. Mostly that's what they do. So I think they're going to bring him back for work rate. He loves hitting rucks. He's big boy, gets around quickly. That's that high tempo Lord and Holland for me. And I think they're going to have Paddy on the bench.
0: So Steve's going with Lord and Holland. Surly went with Lord and
2: Patrick.
0: Paddy. And Tupulotu. You went with
4: Paddy.
0: Paddy and Holland.
4: Yeah.
0: So we don't have any sort of
3: what do you think, Paulie? And well, what did Jeff say?
0: Look, I thought Patrick would start. So I'm going Tupulotu. And then I'm gonna go, do we go Josh Lord? Yeah, we'll go Josh Lord as well then. So Patrick Tuipulotu and Josh Lord to start in the locking department for the All Blacks. We move up to the where everything happens, the front row now, and I'm fairly certain that we've all got Cody Taylor written down to start in the number 2 jersey. Do we have Tyrell Lomax also in that front row, Steve?
3: Oh, gee, yeah, just what I love talking about props. I've got the Groot. I've got Lomax / Newell. Mate, honestly, I don't know enough about what's going on in that front rows to really determine what's happening. So Lomax or Newell, either or for me.
0: Shirley?
2: Yeah, agreed. De Groot, got Cody Taylor at hooker, and then Lomax or Newell. Mike Cron can literally make that call. That's his area of expertise. I'll leave that to him.
3: Is Mike Cron back?
2: Yeah, he's doing set piece. He's doing scrummages. That's why our scrum looks so good at the moment.
3: Ah, well, that's handy. I thought it was Jason Ryan still.
2: I'm pretty sure Cron's in. Let me Google it.
0: They might both be there. Right, what's going on? Front row. Are you with these boys? Obviously, Cody Taylor in the 2. You going with Tyrell? What'd Tyrell say to you?
4: Nothing.
0: Hey?
4: Nothing.
0: You sure?
4: I've just got, I'm the same as the boys. It's
0: Is that a text message from her?
2: Okay, it's not Mike Cron. I take it back.
0: Oh.
3: Jason Ryan?
2: Yeah, I saw the headline and it says, Mike Cron knows where the first test will be won. I'm talking about the set piece and how good the All Blacks have looked there, and it clickbaited me. Sorry.
0: Yeah, they got him.
3: That clickbait got the master.
0: Yeah.
4: I've got the same for Tyrell as well, Tyrell and Fletch. Well.
0: Either. And De Groot.
4: Yep.
0: So De Groot, Taylor, and let's say, for argument's sake, Lomax. There's our starting 15. Did you want to have a look on the bench as well? Because it will be interesting. Yeah. What sort of mix does he go with? Probably a 6-2, I would have thought. So who do we have on the bench? Oh, what are you going to 7-1, Surly?
2: Nah, it's just, I don't know if a 6-2 is given, is it?
0: Well,
2: I think Imoni Narawa might be at jersey 23.
0: So if Imoni's in there, who are the other back reserves? I'm guessing.
2: It's whether they go Anton to cover 12-13 or Rico to cover 13 wings, then you have Imoni to cover fullback. because that's where he's been playing when he's been coming on. He can cover center as well.
0: Mm-hmm.
2: And then you have a halfback.
0: Like either Preston or Hotham?
2: Yeah, I don't know. It's like 6-2 is an option too, 100%. It's just they keep putting Imoni in 23. And we've seen him come on as that reserve fullback a couple times. And say if Abodi was to go down, do you move Geordie to the back or Will and then bring an outside on?
1: Morbs.
0: Like a Rico Ioane.
2: I guess they've probably got enough fullback cover in there to then chuck Rico in on the wings.
0: They probably do, yeah. It may be a luxury they can't afford to have in money.
2: Yeah, so it's a halfback and Riggs then.
0: Steve?
3: Yeah, I think Rico will be on the bench because he can do wing centre. If 12 gets injured, Quinn can go back to 12 and Rico can play 13. So that's sorted. I think they've got Ruben Love could possibly go back to fullback as well as Will Jordan. So I think probably more likely to be Rico.
2: Would you go 6-2? Yeah.
3: Would I do it? I'd go with the second halfback, definitely. High tempo, just like again, let's think high tempo. If we're gonna go high tempo, you're gonna need a nine running. Oh. You're gonna need a nine doing some big Ks, getting to that ball quickly. So I think you've got to go with a specialist in this case until you've tried it out. So I'd say there'll be three backs, a halfback. I say we have Rico and possibly Leroy Carter as well. Or Narawa. Because Moni Narrow, because he's free, he can move into centre as well.
2: Yeah, I think it'll be 5-3.
0: Okay.
3: Yeah.
0: Again, so yeah. Game 5-3, which means the forwards. Do we have a front row? We have a front row, a lock, and a Lucy.
3: Yeah,
2: I've gone 2 Lucys, but maybe I'm just wishful thinking because I just want real high tempo, razzle dazzle, and I was thinking you carry Signa and Lakai and Tubavati goes into lock, but it's risky.
0: Wow. Big time risky. So I'll tell you what, that front row is going to get a real, real workout if they're going to have to play close to 80 minutes of football.
2: You've got Xavier Numea,
0: yep.
2: Sapoamoa and Newell Olomax all to come on, and then you've got the 2 Lucys and the 3 backs. That gets you a 5-3.
0: So Signa and Lakai.
2: Signa, Lakai with whatever 9 is left, well, Preston it'll be, with Rico and Imone. That's my bench.
0: Yeah. Steve?
3: No, I think it'll either be Lakai or Signa. I don't think it'll be both. I'm not sure Wallace is playing his best rugby just yet, so we'll probably leave him out. And I go Lakai. I just think his ability to break the game open with ball in hand is better right now. He can get turnovers. Cena had a great game against the Bulls, but I just think Peter Lakai's running meters late in the game could be the difference. You know, he can beat players one-on-one, and if he gets an opportunity in the middle of the field against some of these big African boys a bit tired, I think that's probably more likely where we need to be. So I'll say Lakai, and I'll say Paddy on the bench, or whatever lock of those three on the bench. That's my gut feel.
2: Lakai's been unreal, eh? He's been so good.
3: He's just his ability with the ball. Yeah. I think if we're looking to play the attack game, we need guys with ability with the ball, and just – it's probably the weakest part of Signa's game is his ball carry. So that's why I just lean towards Peter Lakai.
0: Betty?
1: Are we picking all of the forwards or we're just...
0: on the bench, yeah. Right. Yeah.
1: Well, I went with a Asafo, George Bauer. Or was he injured?
0: Bell's gone, isn't he?
1: No.
2: Bauer. Nah, he played on the league.
0: Oh, did you say Bauer?
1: Yeah.
0: Oh, sorry.
1: He's still there, isn't he?
0: Yeah.
3: Yeah.
1: Yeah, with Fletcher, if he is starting, then Tyrell. But I've gone with Darien Anton.
0: He has played his way. Anton Segner has really, really shown he's up to this level of footy. It's just what Dave Rennie decides to do in terms of that mix on the bench. So, yeah, we'll leave it there. We'll put the starting 15 up anyway in a graphic, and you punters can then tear it to pieces. Yeah, tear it to pieces and tell us exactly where we've gone wrong. In terms of the South Africans, Surly, Siakalisi probably won't be there unless something magical happens in the next few days, which I would never, ever write off. He'd be a big, big loss for the Springboks, but boy, they have a whole heap of depth there, don't they?
2: Crazy what some homemade potions can do, right? Especially on home soil. You just never write it off, do you? But no, they have depth for days. And yeah, they're not going to struggle for loose forwards. They're not going to struggle for putting out an amazing forward pack, an amazing 15, an amazing 23. I'm so excited for this game. Apparently, the All Blacks being named Friday morning and Russie's going to do the same. So he's not up to his usual tricks. He's playing a bit of a trick in that itself. So yeah, we won't know the actual teams until later on in the piece, but yeah, I'm excited to see the Springboks 23 that is named, see if he's got any tricks up his sleeve. But at the same time, I feel like we're a great shot at picking up this first test, and I feel like the Box will be most worried about this first one. So it'll be the best team that they can put out on the paddock for sure. There's no doubt about that.
0: Steve, your thoughts on what that Springbok first test team might look like?
3: For me, it all comes down to Pollard. If Pollard's selected on the bench, I think we're going to see that tight kicking game. I think we're going to see the Springboks of old where they just try and grind us down, get in our 22, get in our half and just grind out a boring win. That's my gut feel if Pollard's there. If Pollard isn't there, I think they maybe try to play a bit of high tempo themselves.
0: Pity? Anything to add on the Springboks?
1: Nothing. I was actually just looking for the team to see if he's if he was named his team.
0: Well, he's putting it out already and said, here we go.
1: Like how he has in the past, but obviously he's kept his cards a bit closer to his chest.
3: Yeah, a bit more pressure on this one. Yeah. There's a bit more pressure on this time around.
1: So, but no, I think Steve said, I think it'll be that they'll have a crack at that boring rugby and just wait, grind it out, and then wait for those opportunities where boys get frustrated and try and shift it a bit wider because boys are trying to get a chance. Well, they'll be a bit more hungry to try and make tackles and things like that, and they'll make bad reads.
0: Yeah, okay. It's gonna be...
3: Who's the ref, Paulie?
0: Oh, that's actually a very, very good question. We'll come back.
3: You'd be surprised the number of times I hear that is a very, very good question. In fact, that's the first time.
0: Yeah, well, we all know what you think of the referees and the TMOs, Steve. So maybe they won't be named until Friday as well because they're scared of what might happen with you over there.
3: Good. They should be.
2: It says Matthew Carley from England.
3: Ah. I'm not even going to go. I'm going to sell my ticket, watch it at the pub.
2: The second test is the Georgian guy from the week.
3: Oh, that's even worse.
0: Oh, gee.
2: As long as I haven't been clickbaited, maybe do your own research as well because Mike Cron is not the scum coach.
1: I've seen the same thing for the first test.
3: So that means it's going to be slow and boring as boring can be.
0: Okay, so maybe we look for a lower scoring game than we might have.
3: Yeah.
0: I'm just trying to think of it from a betting point of view. If it's going to be slow and boring and a game of possession and position, then maybe I do go because I'm sure the game total, in fact, it'll be out there right now, will be in the high 50s.
3: I would have 55 and a half, I think.
0: 55 and a half. Well, there we go.
3: In fact, having heard the referee news, I've just changed everything.
2: Angus Gardner's in charge of the third test. Maybe we have some points that day.
3: Yeah.
0: Look out for a big breakout in the third test. Right, let's move on to the end.

0: Auckland's got a horrifically tough run as well, I thought. Mm. But you're right. And until everyone plays everyone, you don't get, it's down to the draw a little bit, but it is what it is.
1: Okay. So
0: let's get Betty.
1: Yeah, we will. But did Surly give us how many games he thought Wellington might win this?
2: Looking at that, I'll give them two. I'll give them Counties, and then I will give them one, hoping that they get some players back towards the back end.

0: two of the worst teams, but I just think three of those four teams are maybe not teams that we regularly see towards the very pointy end of the ladder. So I think that's possibly got something to do with it. Just a bit of a freshen up in terms of teams that are making a bit of a statement early doors.
1: Yeah, no, you're right. Powerhouse teams struggling, like the Naki. Mm. Wellington have been, you know, they won it a couple of years ago. Tasman, I know they've

0: 16, 2027. Izzy, what are you up to? Did you get the invite last night?
1: No. Yeah, I'm going to Eden Park, actually. There must be some sort of game taking place at Eden Park. Oh, no, I didn't see the news, but I got a message last night. We'd love to host you in the corporate. So I was like,
0: oh, I'm going to State of Origin. You coming?
1: Don't leave me hanging.
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0: On Sport Nation, it takes something special to go the distance. Like All Blacks legend Sir Colin Meads. Pinetree was at the top of his game from 1957 to 1971, playing a then record of 55 tests, becoming New Zealand rugby's player of the century. 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

0: action off the back of it and ramifications from Rassie and his men. So, yeah, they just need to focus on getting the product out there and playing it to the best of its ability and not trying to control everything and just let the match officials do the job they're paid to do.
1: You are onto it, Lashes. Millsy and Guy with Lashes in for Millsy today. We will take a quick break. On the other side, we'll get stuck into an agenda and get to a few more of your texts as well. Keep them coming through. 8833 Xavier Numia with us out of the All Blacks after 4 o'clock. We are here thanks to the team at Kogan Mobile. We'll take a quick break. The agenda on the other side.
2: Bangladesh have made history and now Australia have a fight on their hands. 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Now the tour moves to Mackay for the second test, with Bangladesh chasing even more history with a possible series victory. 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Australia against Bangladesh, the second test. 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
8: I don't know. The more and more, and I don't know, I can't believe I'm saying this. The more and more I see him in the media, at press conferences, the more and more I enjoy him. And that is Rassi. That is Rassi.
9: He's got you. He has got you.
8: That is Rassi Erasmus. And the way that the thug life he brought out Jaco Piper to his press conference,
9: Bring out the Piper.
8: Knowing exactly the question line that was going to be brought to him from the media pack there in regards to slowing the ball down. I just think it's great for rugby in general. Look, yes, there's some things that We have a laugh about, we talk about a lot with the way that he approaches certain things, but I don't know, there's something in me that's just drawing closer and closer to Rassi.
9: What do you make of it?
8: I know you're going to go down a path of destruction probably, but
9: no. That's only in my personal life, not my professional life. There's a lot to unpack about that. Now, it's fine. I've got no issue that Jaco Piper is now officially part of that management team or that coaching team, and he's there to impart his knowledge. He's been a referee for a long time and a very good referee too, may I add.
8: He was great.
9: I personally always enjoyed Jaco's company when I'd see him around various footy games. The interesting issue for me is it was a straw man argument that he brought to the genuine question. The real question is not about how long it takes between line out called and setting line out, and how long scrum's call and setting the scrum. The genuine question here is how you slow ball down in the game flow. And that's a very different point that I think people are trying to make about the game, and Rassi chose to take that argument just over here to the left to make it look like that's what the point is, and it's not. It was very clever diversion. And he's very good at it, and he has been for a very long time. And then wheeling out Jaco Piper and throwing the question over to him, who gladly picked up on the tactic and ran with it. I thought was quite intriguing, actually.

0: you can feel the buzz around town, around different towns as well, what the NPC means to people. And you saw Maitoa on Sky. That was unbelievable. And that's how a lot of us feel.
1: Yeah, and I think a lot of us feel exactly the same way, mate, even those who haven't played the game, but certainly covered it for a long time. And it's great to see you doing what you're doing, bud, and we wish you all the best. It's going to be a cracking game, as it always is, between Manawatu and Hawke's Bay. Ellery Wilson, thanks for your time.
2: Going to be a dad soon
1: time.
2: Too.
1: Hey,
2: hey, what? Congrats, what? Brother.
0: Hey. Yeah, thanks.
2: Game over.
0: Everyone's been at me about growing up, and I finally get to do it. So I'm pretty stoked, and a baby boy at that, so awesome.
1: Awesome. Well, make sure that for the first 13 years of your boy's life, you don't grow up. Because that's what they love the most. Oh, best of luck to you, Ellery, and to your partner too, but also on Friday night, buddy. We'll look forward to the game as we always do.
3: Sure, brother.
0: No, awesome team. Thank you.
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8: Midweek, it is Wednesday. The All Blacks team and the Springboks team named late tomorrow night, New Zealand time, which will give us all of 3 hours on Friday to talk about that. But one man who's a little bit closer to proceedings than we are is Lima Sopawanga, who joins us on the line. Sops, good morning.
9: Is he there?
8: He's there.
10: Oh, wow. It's good evening. But before we start this, I want some honesty from Israel Berg. I want some honesty from Israel Dag.
11: Go on,
10: then. I want to know if you're accusing me of not picking up this phone and accusing me of being cool, too cool to you guys. Is there some truth to that this morning, Dagger, coming out of your gob? Is that truth or what?
11: Yeah, I didn't think you were going to be reliable and pick up. I will be honest there. And I was accusing you because I've never heard you once thank Sumo myself for putting you on the map. So here's your chance. Here's your chance.
10: Well, thank you, Sumo. I think you're one of the best going around, Sumo. Love your work. Thank you for all you've done for me, mate. Absolute legend. Dagger. We'll just leave it at that.
8: It's great you're there. Mate, tell us about the scenes now. Tell us about training today. I understand you had to fulfill an interesting role today.
11: Speed bump.
10: Oh, bro. No, not quite. You know, it was just a shoulders on, you know, and I made sure I stayed out of contact. But I arrived in Johannesburg at 6 a.m., got to the hotel about 6:45. I was on the... I was on the sort of like the pre-management tour bus, got to the ground about 8:30, helped set up, and then next thing you know, there's a kit in my hand, and I was out there training with the lads, numbers. Unbelievable. You know what? I actually think I'm going to ask for the assembly fee this week because that's outrageous.
8: Don't push it, mate. You're on a good wicket here. Just go with it. Don't go too far, Sops.
10: You're right. Don't bite the hand that feeds you, Sumo. I am grateful. But full training. I was into full training at altitude, and I actually couldn't breathe. I actually thought that I might need some oxygen, to be fair.
8: How was it, mate? What look,

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0: Bangladesh beat Australia in a test across the Tasman for the first time ever. Now the tour moves to Mackay for the second test, with Bangladesh chasing even more history with a possible series victory. Join us for live commentary thanks to SEN. Australia against Bangladesh, the second test. 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
11: Looking forward to this chat to Ron Griffiths, just talking about that game. 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But missed opportunities, but no doubt there'll be things to work on and things he can look at right now. And he's going to join us on the show, Coach Ron of the new NRLW Warriors Wahine team. He's here today. How are you, Coach?
12: Yeah, good, gents. 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
13: On the 22, gives the ball a little bit of air, now trapped in midfield, releasing a back pass which has been intercepted on the charge, downfield, Brady Rush will send it.
14: McEwen just gets really low and almost gets there. And they're trying to muscle their way over, and they've scored. Brute force from Northland.
15: Holland goes up. Then they go looking for the line. They're over. Brady Forbes who's come up with it. One for the record books here. 40-0. Record margin.

0: the edge, because I think the teams you expect to be their challengers for the title have all got new men in charge, and it might take them a little while just to get their feet under the desk.
1: Who knows? Some of them might hit the ground running. Some of them might find that, actually, have we got the right bloke here at all?
0: Could be a bit of that. Could be a bit of that.
1: Now, we got some news coming out of All Blacks training this morning, because we thought that this would be kind of D-Day in terms of the injury.

0: well, etc. So they beat Argentina 57-35. Ella Brau led the way with 14. Storm time in the last quarter. They led just 32 at three-quarter time, but Ella Brau 14, Amelia Scherer 12. They gave a debut in this game to Imani Rasmussen, who is still at Westlake Girls. She's 16 years of age. Now, that might seem young. That only makes her, at 16, the fourth youngest player ever to play for the Ferns. They play Brazil this afternoon. Then they play South Sudan, who, if the New Zealand win over Argentina was considered an upset, this was considered a massive boil over. South Sudan beating Brazil, who are ranked ninth in the world. Now, the thing is, you've got to finish in the top two in your pool, and that'll put you through to the semi-finals. The tournament winners get direct qualification to the main qualifying tournament. I mean, this sounds really complicated.
1: Qualifying to qualify.
0: Exactly. I'm saying, yeah. But it's still, it's on the road. Put it this way, it's very early days, but it's a really good start. Only seven direct spots going through to the Olympics, the rest have to qualifying. The United States, of course, as if they'd miss out anyway. They've already qualified as the host nation.
1: Yeah, the most impressive thing from that is that the Tall Ferns kept the Argentinian side to just 3 points in the fourth quarter.
0: Final quarter, yeah.
1: Yeah, so they're shooting like stormtroopers, the Argentinians. There you go. Those are your sports news headlines with PGG Rights and Turf, premium turf grass seed that's tested by the experts and trusted by the professionals.
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0: I know you'd had a brief involvement with the All Blacks back in 92 when Laurie Mains first came in, but you finally got to go on that tour. Just tell us about that dynamic that you had with the so-called the midweek team, because it seems to me, from what I've been told over the years, that you guys had your own goals, if you like, that you laid down a challenge to yourselves for those midweek games.
1: Well, absolutely we did, you know. Like, we were, the midweek games, you know, it was a great challenge through the midweek games. I mean, obviously, 36-man squad, so essentially the midweek team was made up of the All Black reserves bench, if you like, and then the rest of the 36. And, of course, I mean, the honour of wearing the black jersey demands, you know, it demands good performances. So we, you know, we really did come together as a team. I mean, we did come together as a whole squad. I mean, you often talk of the midweek team and the test team. You know, obviously, it was like that, but the connection of the whole squad and the buy-in of their whole tour was very special. One of the great highlights of my rugby career was going on that tour. It was fantastic. We had those midweek games. If you look back at the scores, they were challenging games. I think one was quite a comfortable win, but two of them were tight, and one was a draw. And obviously, I've heard Rushy just speak. I've heard him somewhere just recently about because John Preston went to kick the goal to win the game when we drew 18 all with Brooklyn West and. The kicking tee went missing. And anyway, Rushy saw that where the kicking tee was. One of the touch judges had it behind his back. So there's a little bit of skullduggery going on there. And then John unfortunately missed the kick. I can't remember whether it was a conversion or a penalty.
0: Yeah, it was a conversion. Game, yeah, it was a conversion from wide out. So that's the story. Yeah. Okay.
1: Yeah. One Tupper Henning, who used to referee us a bit in the Super Rugby in the year. I'm pretty sure he was the touch judge with the kicking tee behind his back.
0: Oh, my Lord. And, of course, you played. That was against Griquas, Grickle and West, and they were always a hard team. And they had those Bester brothers, who I think had played for Orange Free State back in 1992, and that game was a brawl from go to woe because of those two blokes. They had some pretty tough hombres in those Griquas teams.
1: Yeah. No, they were pretty. They're definitely there. They came with a. I remember their reputation came through before. We'd all heard about the Bester brothers. Yeah, but they were all very physical games. I mean, we didn't play. We didn't play sort of the top like that playing sort of Stormers and etc. At the moment, we played Boland and Brooklyn West and Western Transvaal. I think, you know, so we were more out in the provinces, and it was a fantastic experience because the Indigenous people really resonated with the All Blacks, and the support that we had was amazing. The whole tour was amazing. I tell you, Tony, one of the most special things though was when the team actually won the series at Loftus, and the Dirty Dirties, as we were, they're not playing squad in the stand. I mean, it's been quite well publicised. We did the haka for the team.
0: Yeah.
1: And that stands to me as a very special moment. That was one of my favourite moments to be a part of. It was a very special special there. It was unreal, you know, and the team sort of acknowledged it, and it was just a nice connection, you know. It was an amazing moment in time.
0: An iconic moment, and it kind of, I suppose, summed up the bond in that team, that no matter what your role, you were all in that together on this great trek through South Africa. Yeah, it must be a really special memory, and of course capped off by the fact that you got onto the field to play test rugby in the final test of that series.
1: Yeah, that was special. I played pretty good through the midweek games, and Hardy sort of rewarded me with that, with a spot on the bench, to get on for half an hour, Ellis Park, 75,000 people, amazing, obviously, and obviously, I mean, didn't win that game. I mean, won the series, and obviously the South Africans really had to salvage something, but, and our test team had played consecutive tests right through the Tri Nations, and then through that series, they were literally exhausted, really. You know, it was a massive commitment from them, but no, it was fantastic. I just truly treasure that moment. It was amazing.
0: Yeah. Well, Glenn, it's great to catch up with you. Obviously, watched you play a lot and always enjoyed. And I think Ian Jones said to me early on in your career that Glenn Taylor, he's got a big apple, meaning you had a really big heart and you always played with everything you got. And, you know, you got your reward, you got that test match, you got that tour. And it would be really great, I'm sure, for people like you to see the Ranfurly Shield if it was to go back to Northland. It would be absolutely loved. Thank you so much for giving us your time, mate. I really appreciate it.
1: No problem at all, Tony.
0: Okay, there you go. There's Glenn Taylor, absolute legend of Northland rugby, or North Auckland as it was when he started. Played for them over a 14-year period in that Cambridge Blue. And they've got so many great locks they've produced up north over the years. A lot of All Black players as well. And he went on that tour, and he talking about that special moment when they performed the haka right at the end of that test match. And that's great. I don't know whether you've heard that story before. It's about John Preston, who had kicked those two penalties at Pretoria, those clutch penalties when he came off the bench, had the chance to win the game against Griquas. They scored in the corner, and I can't remember who it was. And there you go. Glenn Taylor said it there. They couldn't find the kicking tee because I think Tupper was actually the referee of the game. Whoever the assistant referee or the touch judge, as they called most days, had the tee behind his back.
2: There you go. Yeah, that's very South African of them in those days.
0: Yeah, anyway.
2: I can tell you, the Shield Challenge, Northland 320, Canterbury $1.33.
0: Yeah, so they're rated outsiders. That Canterbury team, particularly with that defence, going to be a tough nut to crack, but you heard it there from Glenn Taylor. He thinks they're a great chance. It's 9.35, Sport Nation More.
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0: Bangladesh have made history and now Australia have a fight on their hands. A stunning win in Darwin saw Bangladesh beat Australia in a test across the Tasman for the first time ever. Now the tour moves to Mackay for the second test, with Bangladesh chasing even more history with a possible series victory. 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Australia against Bangladesh, the second test. 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

0: the Bunnies' defence and what they do, and maybe how you would break that down, or do you leave that to Stacey and the attacking side of the ball coaches and leave it to them to decide how they want to go about breaking down their defences?
1: Yeah, no, well, we all watch the game and we'll have chats as coaches, but we all have our own backyards. And yeah, I'm defence, Richie's attack, and Stacey's like transition. So
0: right.
1: We try play a bit of a complimentary brand of footy. Like if Richard just wants to attack crazy and throw the ball around, we might have more errors and put more pressure on our D. So we try to set up each coach to put them their role in a good spot, I guess. But yeah, we respect that each coach, like, they do a lot of work breaking down. Like, I'll watch the game, but I'll really focus on their attack.
0: Yep.
1: And then Richard watched the game, he would really focus on, you know, their defence and how he's going to break it down.
2: Yeah, nice. I see the club has just confirmed that Jet is being released at the end of the season. How tough is it to lose a player who you've put a bit of time into and I guess has a little bit of billing about him as well?
1: Yeah, it's sad, you know, but completely understandable. Look, Jet's a great kid. We had high hopes for him, but understand, you know, he is an Aussie boy and he's got a probably a unique opportunity where he gets to go and play with his dad and brother, hopefully, and we know he's got ties to that club. So, look, he's got some great friends at this club, and he's fitted in really well. But, yeah, it's just, yeah, you do put a lot of time into them, but hopefully he'll speak well about his time at the Warriors.
0: And what about when it comes to Mount Smart Stadium? I see it's come out that Cameron George and Andrew Webster, and no doubt the whole organisation's preference is to stay at Mount Smart during the finals and not go to the bigger capacity Eden Park. Was that talked about as a group and the reasonings behind that? Anything to do with, you know, something that you can enlighten us on there, mate?
1: Yeah, no, it hasn't. Look, just my opinion, I love playing at Mount Smart. We're very lucky. We've got a very passionate fan base here. The place is rocking every time we play, and it's a great place to watch the footy, you know. You're nice and close to the field. The only problem with Eden Park, you're a little bit away. So I think for the fans, Mount Smart, you're nice and close, and it's just a much better spectacle.
2: And you guys have a pretty good record there, and particularly this season as well. hopefully it continues in the deep part of the season, mate. Thank you, as always, for giving up your time and going to do the job against the Bunnies, eh?
1: Yeah, cheers, boys. Thank you very much.
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0: Right, Xavier, Chief Selector, Sir Graham Henry, he is on tour and obviously a wealth of knowledge and experience in the international game and has been to South Africa many a times. So what's his role on tour? Is he having like some perhaps one-on-one chats with you boys about what you're about to be exposed to?
1: Yeah, definitely. He's obviously a goat and got that aura about him. He's obviously been through a lot and experienced a lot of footy. So, yeah, he's let the boys know what to expect and just tells us what we need to do to get right and to be in the right headspace. So, yeah, having him around has been pretty special. Obviously, it's a coach that I've looked up to growing up and seen all over TV and stuff. So, yeah, it's pretty awesome to have him around the environment. A lot of the boys look up to him, so it's been awesome.
2: Awesome, mate. Well, it's been great to be able to have you on as well. And on behalf of everyone listening in the entire country as well, go and do a number on them in the weekend. We can't wait. Go well.
1: Thank you, guys. Appreciate it very much. Awesome. Thank you.
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9: I don't know. The more and more, and I don't know, I can't believe I'm saying this. The more and more I see him in the media, at press conferences, the more and more I enjoy him. And that is Rassie. That is Rassie.
8: He's got you. He has got you.
9: That is Rassie Erasmus. And the way that the thug life, he brought out Jaco Piper to his press conference.
8: Bring out the Piper.
9: Knowing exactly the question line that was going to be brought to him from the media pack there in regards to slowing the ball down. I just think it's great for rugby in general. Look, yes, there's some things that we have a laugh about, we talk about a lot with what the way that he approaches certain things, but I don't know, there's something in me that's just drawing closer and closer to Rassie.
8: What do you make of it?
9: I know you're going to go down a path of destruction probably, but
8: no. That's only in my personal life, not my professional life.

0: Oh, if that doesn't get you fired up, I don't know what will. Sunday morning, 3 a.m. I think the biggest test we've had for many a year. 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
6: Midweek, it is Wednesday. The All Blacks team and the Springboks team named late tomorrow night, New Zealand time, which will give us all of 3 hours on Friday to talk about that. But one man who's a little bit closer to proceedings than we are is Lima Sopawanga, who joins us on the line. Sops, good morning.
7: Is he there?
6: He's there.
8: Oh, wow. That's good evening. But before we start this, I want some honesty from Israel Berg. From Israel Dagg.
9: Go on, Ned.
8: I want to know if you're accusing me of not picking up this phone and accusing me of being too cool to you guys. Is there some truth to that this morning, Dagger, coming out of your gob? Is that truth or what?
9: Yeah, I didn't think you were going to be reliable and pick up. I will be honest there. And I was accusing you because I've never heard you once thank Sumo myself for putting you on the map. So here's your chance.

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9: Well, that's the one and only Kurt Capewell who joins us on the show once more. Kurt, Scotty and Izzy here, Sammy as well. Good to have your company. How are you, sunshine?
10: Capewell.
11: Going well, thanks. How are we, man? Going well.
9: Yeah, we're going good, but you guys are going spectacularly well. Talk us through last weekend and the joy of doing over the Broncos in such fine fashion.
11: Yeah, it was quite good fun, actually. Going back to a former club and putting it on them like that in their home stadium. But I'll tell you what, it felt like our home stadium with the amount of Warriors fans we had there.
12: There was a moment in that game where I seen you in the background after Chanel Harris-DeVita just absolutely teed off on one of their players. Talk to me what was going through your mind and how did you celebrate Chanel putting a shot? And what does that do for the team when you see a bloke like Chanel, a small bloke, in fact, going out and putting on a shot like that?
11: Yeah, I probably was jumping up now saying that's my half. He's he's absolutely hitting machine at the moment. Yeah, if I was the back row, I don't think I'd be running straight at his inside shoulder. He doesn't miss when he gets you.
9: Hey, Kurt, I mean, I know you guys feel the love from your fans and you feel the vibes out there in New Zealand and across in Australia as well, as we saw once again. You mentioned the Warriors fans in Brisbane, they are next level. But in terms of where the team's at and your guys' mindset at the moment in this run to the playoffs, where are you guys at in terms of confidence, self-confidence and team cohesion?
11: Yeah, definitely. We've got, you know, we know we've got the team to do it. I think we're getting better each and each week. And with that comes more belief, I believe. Our connection's what's got us here. And it's something we don't take lightly at the club.

0: I think, in terms of that, obviously you come off a good win like that, but it's important to focus not so much on your next opposition, but on yourself and how you can get better. So one thing Webby's big on is obviously finding small improvements in our team each week, which gives us sort of something to go after at training each week. And that's what we've been doing really well. Obviously, after the big Panthers game, with the big multi-hucker and, how special that was for the club to then move on and do the same job next week at Bronx and put them away in the fashion we did, then, it's something that it's not easy to do. And we'll be working on this week to make sure we're, focusing internally and not externally on the opposition too much.
1: Kent, a bit of an announcement, nothing to do with this weekend, but announcement for next year, June 16, Eden Park, got State of Origin. How exciting for you, and how do you think that's going to be received? The first State of Origin ever in New Zealand.
0: Yeah, I think it's awesome. I think it's a great initiative of the game to bring a game over here. I feel like, obviously New Zealand's part of Queensland and there's plenty of supporters that haven't been able to get to a game. So, I'm really excited to see the show next year and see how many Queensland supporters we can get there.
2: Sammy Ackerman's never going to call you again after that, Curdy. So,
3: only three games a year, I don't love you.
2: Hey, we'll finish up, mate, with South and the challenge ahead this week, Kurt. What do you guys have to be most mindful of, or is it not worry about them, just keep going what you guys do?
0: Oh, they've obviously got some pretty handy attacking weapons across the park, which we'll do our homework on and get prepared for. But I feel like if we get our game right, as I've mentioned earlier, I don't think anyone can come with us. So focusing internally and making sure we're getting our game right and improving where we can improve. And then, going out, I'm sure the result will take care of itself.
2: Oh, mate, we're looking forward to it. Team's going great. And I love the confidence from you as well. It's so positive, man. And we wish you all the very, very best this weekend. And for the run into the playoffs, we might not get a chance to talk again. So go well. And we appreciate your time as always, Kurt. Thank you.
4: Cheers, Kurt.
0: Hey, thanks, man. Also, quick shout out, any golf fans out there, make sure you jump across and follow the Mully Gang boys.
5: Oh,
0: it's a little golf page.
5: I love the Mully Gang. You are leading the way, Kenny.
0: Content, but jump on board, Mully Gang's doing great things.
2: That's the one thing that it's keeping you here, isn't it? You don't want to leave now because you've got the Mully Gang.
0: Well, we just got Chanel to re-sign for another couple of years too, so I think the Mully Gang's doing some good things for the club.
5: Alarm gone off? Check on Scotty and Izzy from 6 a.m. We'll catch you up on everything you've missed overnight and hopefully give you a laugh before work too.
6: Bangladesh have made history and now Australia have a fight on their hands. A stunning win in Darwin saw Bangladesh beat Australia in a test across the Tasman for the first time ever. Now the tour moves to Mackay for the second test, with Bangladesh chasing even more history with a possible series victory. 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Australia against Bangladesh, the second test. 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
6: Looking forward to this chat to Ron Griffiths, just talking about that game. 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And he's going to join us on the show, Coach Ron of the new NRLW Warriors Wahine team is here today. How are you, Coach?
7: Yeah, good, gents. 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

0: victory, and now Australia have a fight on their hands. A stunning win in Darwin saw Bangladesh beat Australia in a test across the Tasman for the first time ever. Now the tour moves to Mackay for the second test, with Bangladesh chasing even more history with a possible series victory. Join us for live commentary thanks to SEN. Australia against Bangladesh, the second test. First ball, 12 p.m. Saturday, live on Sport Nation Extra.
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7: It's 5 minutes away from 10 o'clock, Sport Nation Mornings. Dave Bileski up after 10 o'clock. Food for thought that, you know, for years you get involved with your kids' sport and you think you're giving them good, sound advice and it's not necessarily how it's perceived. Text here from Chris. I coached kids' rugby and rugby league for years, and when parents came to me before or after the game saying, I think Billy would be better at 5'8 or something like that, I'd say, training is Tuesday and Thursday, 4 p.m. Come down, hold a tackle bag, and we'll talk about it then. Most of the time, they were too busy to show up. End of conversation. You're right. It's so often it's the same parents who put up their hands to manage or coach the team or help the team. Other parents say, I'm too busy. But boy, they've still got plenty of advice, haven't they, when the time comes? Yep, absolute food for thought.
8: Chris, a tactical masterclass.
7: Yeah, good on you, mate. Thanks very much for that text. It is 4 minutes away from 10 now. Sport Nation Mornings.

0: Steffi.
1: There's no guarantee that Jack Cleary is going to be anywhere near as good as Nathan. Signs are good. Nathan Cleary at the same age, were you telling me, Jacob, had played 50 games of NRL?
2: Yeah, close to.
1: So if Jack Cleary was good enough, Andrew Webster would have put him in. 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
5: 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Agenda 1.
6: Gentlemen, is it just me or has the MPC kind of got off to a pretty hot start even though we're only three rounds into the competition? I want to get your thoughts on this. At the moment, has it exceeded your expectations in terms of being entertained and the level of rugby being played, or is there still something missing that you're reaching for in the MPC?
7: Has it exceeded expectations? I'm not sure. Only because I was actually quite excited about the NPC this year, and I feel like, just judging by the text machine on our show and the text machine on staff's show as well, which we generally see when we come in, obviously, a lot of people are up and about the NPC, which is fantastic. I do think you're right. The quality has been very good. I think one thing that makes it good this year is you look at the top four at the moment, and yet we're only three games in. Take out Canterbury, Hawke's Bay at the top, North Harbour third, and Northland in fourth. And everyone's up and about Northland being able to beat Canterbury and win the Shield. They beat Taranaki 42-0, didn't even concede a point, are looking very good so far. Hawke's Bay, we had Zane Sullivan on yesterday, and they are absolutely flying at the moment. And I've been so impressed by North Harbour, the way that they dealt to Wellington. And yeah, okay, they've only beaten Wellington and counties. Two, I would say, by the end of the season, we'll find will be two of the worst teams. But I just think three of those four teams are maybe not teams that we regularly see towards the very pointy end of the ladder. So I think that's possibly got something to do with it, just a bit of a freshen up in terms of teams that are making a bit of a statement early doors.
8: Yeah, no, you're right. Powerhouse teams struggling, like the Naki. Mm. Wellington have been, you know, they won it a couple Tasman. Of years ago. Tasman, I know they've two from three, but, you know, they lucky to beat Harbour first round. And then they've beaten counties, and counties, unfortunately for them, aren't much chop. Mm. The Tasman have been far from impressive. So great in that aspect. And then some, as always with the NPC, there's always bright lights and green shoots, as Beaver like to used to call them. You know, Hunter Morrison from Hawke's Bay, Israel Leota, unfortunately, I think they tell me he's heading overseas, but him and his North Harbour teammates, some of them are very good. And then, you know, you see a kid first year out of school and Jimmy Taylor kick a winning goal from the sideline to get South on their first win in a long time.
7: And results like that help pump the feeling up about it as well.
8: Absolutely. And tell you what, Finn, you asked this question in about 28 hours' time. If Northland have the Shield, that could be a real shot in the arm again to this competition. If the Shield, which Canterbury and even Otago to a degree, Hawke's Bay, Waikato, the Naki, they've had their fair share of it recently. If it goes to a province that hasn't seen it since 1978, what that will do for the Shield and

0: Oh, if that doesn't get you fired up, I don't know what will. Sunday morning, 3 a.m. I think the biggest test we've had for many a year. 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

0: should watch the game. He would really focus on, you know, their defence and how he's going to break it down.
1: Yeah, nice. I see the club has just confirmed that Jett is being released at the end of the season. How tough is it to lose a player who you've put a bit of time into and I guess has a little bit of billing about him as well?
0: Yeah, it's sad, you know, but completely understandable. Look, Jett's a great kid. We had high hopes for him, but understand, you know, he is an Aussie boy and has got a probably a unique opportunity where he gets to go and play with his dad and brother, hopefully, and we know he's got ties to that club. So, look, he's got some great friends at this club, and he's fitted in really well. But, yeah, it's just, yeah, you do put a lot of time into them, but hopefully he'll speak well about his time at the Warriors.
2: And what about when it comes to Mount Smart Stadium? I see it's come out that Cameron George and Andrew Webster, and no doubt the whole organisation's preference is to stay at Mount Smart during the finals and not go to the bigger capacity Eden Park. Was that talked about as a group and the reasonings behind that? Anything to do with, you know, something that you can enlighten us on there, mate?
0: Yeah, no, it hasn't. Look, I've just... My opinion, I love playing at Mount Smart. We're very lucky. We've got a very passionate fan base here. The place is rocking every time we play, and it's a great place to watch the footy, you know. You're nice and close to the field. Only problem with Eden Park, you're a little bit away, so I think for the fans, Mount Smart, you're nice and close, and it's just a much better spectacle.
1: And you guys have a pretty good record there, and particularly this season as well. hopefully it continues in the deep part of the season, mate. Thank you, as always, for giving up your time and going to do the job against the Bunnies, eh?
0: Yeah, cheers, boys. Thank you very much.
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1: Bangladesh have made history and now Australia have a fight on their hands. A stunning win in Darwin saw Bangladesh beat Australia in a test across the Tasman for the first time ever. Now the tour moves to Mackay for the second test, with Bangladesh chasing even more history with a possible series victory. Join us for live commentary thanks to SEN. Australia against Bangladesh, the second test. First ball 12 p.m. Saturday, live on Sport Nation Extra. 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
2: The energy levels are a lot more up. It's obviously an exciting week for the boys, and a lot of the boys have been waiting for this test for a long time now. So you can tell that the boys are locked in, but it's going to be an awesome game, awesome test, and the boys can't wait for it.
3: Xavier, for you, I'm pretty sure it's your first tour of South Africa. You've been there a few weeks now. What's your initial impressions of the place?
2: Yeah, first time in South Africa, so it's going pretty good so far. And Joburg, it's pretty, on the weekend, it was hard to breathe, so it didn't look

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4: 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You should ask the scriptwriter for better jokes.
6: I did.
4: And?
6: He said he'd look into it.
7: For over 20 years, Seton Park in the heart of the Waikato has been caring for mares and foals through every stage of the breeding season. Because we don't stand stallions, there's no pressure to make breeding decisions before you're ready. We simply foal your

0: some lemon. Oh, we didn't talk about lemon
1: Lemon
0: drinks.
1: and honey, yes, yeah.
0: Manuka honey, some people will say it doesn't work, but I can tell you when I've got a sore throat, if I'm sucking on a little bit of honey, everything just feels so much better.
1: Yeah.
0: And I feel like it is better if you use better honey.
1: Yeah, you get the UMF, the UMF ones.
0: I think it's really helpful.
1: Yeah.
0: Yeah. Things like elderberry syrup or currant syrup, anything that kind of just makes you drink, as long as we're not getting high amounts of sugar, it can just be the difference between feeling really blah and really, really blah.
1: Mm.
0: Also with the hydration, you can use like juices or ice blocks. These are still fluid. Any tea that they might like, brought back to lukewarm. Lemon and honey drinks for kids are great. What else? I'm just going through my list. Pain relief. If you can have paracetamol and ibuprofen and it's been previously prescribed to you and you don't have any problems,
1: yes,
0: taking it on a timely basis rather than chasing it is a really good way to do it.
1: Storm, we know that, you know, particularly for farmers, when someone in the house is sick, there's a whole lot of work that still needs to happen. What would be your advice specifically to a farmer, you know, to your husband or to anyone that you know? if a farmer is sick, what's your advice to them?
0: So actually, it's really important that we're not overstressing our hearts while we have a virus. And we can have long-term implications of heart inflammation and issues if we have that secondary problem. And often when we are stressing our body and working really hard while we are unwell, our heart is already working really hard. So I know that work has to be done. There's all the important things. And we're in a really important season. There are
1: calving,
0: the ground.
1: Lambing.
0: We've got lambing, calving. We've got feeding out.
1: Mm.
0: We've got a whole lot of stuff. So I understand how important this is. But I think what we have to do is we have to pace ourselves. We have to do the unthinkable and ask for help.
1: Mm.
0: And we have to take away, I think, all the general hands jobs. So you're not going to be trying to fix anything. You're going to leave it. It's going to be good enough for now.
1: Mm.
0: That'll do for now. You're going to leave the fixes and anything that is not urgent, the outside jobs you do on a rainy day that are only essential, and then everything else, you just leave it until your body is healthy. Because firstly, the time put in to get that job done while you're feeling so slow and sluggish is going to be so much more than if you do it when you feel well. But secondly, there's going to be a cost, or there might be a cost to your health in the long term, because if you stress your heart, then that's going to slow down your healing. But then you might have long-term implications and you might be slow for months.
1: Yeah, exactly.
0: So give yourself time to heal now. So your priorities are what? Making sure your animals are fed and making sure that animal welfare is high, checking on your lambs and your calves.
1: We really appreciate all your advice today, Storm. Thank you so much for that. And I'm just going to say that disclaimer one more time. The information here is general advice for the winter flu season, okay, team? It does not replace medical advice from your own doctor or nurse. So if you are feeling unwell, contact your GP, call Healthline, or dial 111 in an emergency. Storm Baines-Ryan, thank you so much for your time on the show today. We really appreciate it.
0: You are welcome. It's been my pleasure.
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3: Bangladesh have made history, and now Australia have a fight on their hands. 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Now the tour moves to Mackay for the second test, with Bangladesh chasing even more history with a possible series victory. 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Australia against Bangladesh, the second test. 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
1: Into our on-farm focus now, we're heading to one of the most beautiful parts of the country, Nelson, where Philip and Jenny Leith have been reforesting what was formerly a pine forest with natives. Over 150 hectares, they've fenced off 25 hectares of gullies and wetlands, established 45,000 native plants while also running a productive farm with 150 beefies. Alongside it, Philip Leith is on the line to tell us more. Phil, what an amazing operation you've got down there.
14: Yes, it's a development block in a lot of ways, but it's also my kind of retirement project. I had close to 40 years of horticulture, and now this is just a wonderful opportunity to, with no pressure. We sort of feel we're trying to make the most of it with planting on this block, because it's a very poor soil type on these Moutree Hills. I was orcharding on the clay flats, and that was difficult enough. The hills with three, probably 80 odd years of pine trees. And it's not so much the pine trees, it's what happens after they come out, the clearing can destructure the soil, what little soil there is left. And so we're trying to rebuild that by planting the gullies, as you say, and putting in ponds and restoring wetlands. Yeah.
1: It's a really unforgiving clay. There's not a whole lot of topsoil. It's really hard ground. How do you deal with that challenge to get things planted and to actually help them grow?

0: you open the door for another.
1: It's incredible work that you guys are doing, and I know you've been recognised for it as well. You've won an award recently at the Field Days, but you also host people on farm to see the work that you're doing. Talk me through, I guess, your reason why that, you know, creating these habitats and reforesting natives and trapping and getting rid of pests. Can you talk me through why all of this is so important for you and Jenny?
0: Well, a good friend of ours asked me that very question last winter. Mm. He had actually come out and helped plant the year before. And then he just turned to me one day and said, why are you doing this? And I don't know. I mean, well, for start off, I've got a real affinity with the land that I'm on. And that probably goes back a long way through the family. I really want to improve it. I want to make it, I'm not going to turn this into an intensive dairy farm or anything. It's more going to be a farm park, I think, with capacity to run some cattle or sheep comfortably without a lot of hassle, and it'd be a really nice environment with plenty of trees, shade and shelter, native birds. So that's really what I'm aiming for. We're not trying to enhance our living off it in terms of financially, but definitely enhance our living on it. And for anyone else who's lucky enough, or we think lucky enough to live here in the future, and our family who come here now, and our daughter lives on the farm. There are a lot of reasons. I mean, we haven't travelled overseas for 6 years, and I think in some ways, I said to one of the school teachers last year with the school group, we're looking at this hectare and a half that we were planting. We paid for most of it ourselves. I said, well, this is kind of our overseas trip for this year. So there's a bit of that guilt that I think my generation, I'm in my 70s, we feel about, you know, our generations and a lot of, particularly those of us on the land, have been pretty fortunate, but we've also been big consumers. And the thing about emissions and the luxury of travel, particularly discretionary travel, I think it does have a bit of a bearing on us. We're not really interested in going overseas anymore. We can't even agree where we'd go if we did. But we're very happy here. We've been living up on this hill block for 16 years now, and we're now in a second house up here, and they're both houses are off the grid, totally off the grid, solar powered, and that feels good. We're reducing our footprint in some respects and increasing our kind of environmental footprint is kind of where we're at, if you want to try and sum it up in some way. We realise that, you know, we're very fortunate we can do this. We sold up our orchard block and really have concentrated on this since. And we'll stay here as forever, I hope, and just keep doing it and keep enjoying it. So that's the great thing now that although we've got plantation forestry in another block, I just love seeing the trees grow. And every time we go back, they seem to be a little bit bigger. And we've got natives now that we planted here, like remus and kirkatias, that are now sort of 3, 4, 5 metres high. And you've got to push your way through some of the patches we've planted. That's terrific. It's like getting the award. It's just such a huge sort of boost to what we really like doing.
1: Yeah, it's very, very cool. And I love what you're doing, and it's awesome to see. And thank you so much for your time today, Phil. I really appreciate it.
0: You're welcome. And you better come down and bring your family and friends with you, and we'll show you around.
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9: The Warriors made a huge statement last week, putting 40 points on the Broncos in a dominant win at Suncorp. Although it's come at a cost, with the loss of two key players ahead of this weekend. Now the Wires head to Sydney for their final regular season game away from home, taking on South Sydney at Accor Stadium. Join Sam Hewitt and Blake Ashford for all the action. The Warriors against the Rabbitohs. Kick off 7:30 Saturday night, live on Sport Nation. 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
1: Catherine Wright is a Tiano-based registered counsellor, farmer, researcher and rural mental health advocate. She's involved with mental hunts and also is studying a PhD focusing on the social impacts of land use change. Catherine, welcome into the Rural Roundup. I did say studying, but I understand your PhD has been submitted, hasn't it?
10: Just on the cusp of it, Erin, so have submitted a first draft, but will be officially submitting in about 6 weeks, so pretty exciting.
1: That is exciting. Massive piece of work. Can you tell us a little bit about your research and some of the most concerning things that you've found?
10: Yeah, so my research is around rural mental health. It's around social connection and land use change. A lot of different aspects for that. I anticipated it would be about 80% the mental health and connection side and 20% forestry. The reality is that it's much more than that. Forestry conversions are affecting people on a large scale. These are preliminary findings, I have to say, just until it is peer reviewed. But essentially, people are seeing this land use change as a shift in their relationships with people. It's not about the trees. It's about how people relate together. It's about sites of social connection. It's about where well-being takes place and between who, and it is affecting every facet of that. Another massive finding has been that the volunteer workforce in rural areas is under threat, so fewer and fewer people are being expected to take up more and more roles, particularly around community and well-being roles. These are unpaid, they're unrecognised normally, often by women, I found in my research, but they're essentially critical social infrastructure that it will be very difficult for rural communities to function without them. So they've been the main findings.
1: Yeah, 100%.

0: stigma. So we've got firearms and we've got mental health, particularly of rural people. Yes, mostly men, but this is for all people. And it brings together two topics that people have been historically afraid to talk about, but these are the very people that need to be given the right information. And just one or two terrible stories can rocket around a community and can prevent somebody from seeking help. And that's before mental hunts. I didn't have anybody to go to or to refer anybody to or to find this stuff out. So how great that we've got this resource that we can tell people about now.
1: It's incredible, isn't it? And you've been running these pilots as well, these mental health and firearms pilots. And one thing that you've been doing is giving away caps, and inside every cap is this simple reminder. And I want to read it out loud, which says, "Wearing the Mental Hunts brand means you will act with empathy for those in need of non-judgmental support. You are always ready to listen." And that is a very, very kind of poignant message, isn't it?
0: I think it's so important to know that, especially in this community where you might not go, "Hey, I'm here to listen," but actually it's a visual sign that's a person there to listen. We have run two pilots so far, both down south, because Glenn and I are both down south, so it stands to reason. We'd love to roll this out nationwide. We believe that there is a need to do this. As with most things like this, though, there is a funding issue, so anybody that's interested, please contact Glenn. Hopefully we can get up north as well. So,
1: yeah, it would be an amazing course. Because if we look at hunting and mental health, you know, they go hand in hand. Hunting is so good for mental health, to be out in nature, to decompress, to do all of those kind of things, to have a purpose, which is, you know, a very tangible purpose, to find an animal of whatever sort it is. And also just being outdoors is so good for our mental health, isn't it?
0: In fact, if you look at hunting, it actually overlays really neatly onto the five ways of well-being. So you're moving your body, you're connecting because you're often with a mate, you're getting outside, you're in the moment because you're watching and listening for signs, and you're giving back, whether that's through supplying healthy organic meat or pest control for your neighbour. Actually overlays onto all of those things. So that's why I'm such an advocate of it's a great tool. It deserves to be treated with respect. Yes, having a firearms licence, there are guidelines we have to stick to, but getting help early is the key here to keeping it and keeping yourself well.
1: That is Catherine Wright, registered counsellor, farmer, researcher and rural mental health advocate. Catherine, thank you so much for your time. And where can people go if they want to find out more about Mental Hunts?
0: So Mental Hunts website, just Google it, but also there's a very heavy social media presence, especially on Instagram. There's also a YouTube channel with all of the interviews, including one with me, so check that out.
1: There it is. If you are keen to learn more about Mental Hunts, mentalhunts.co.nz, or find them on social media and YouTube. Catherine, thank you for your time.
0: You're welcome.
2: 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We'll get across the biggest stories in sport. We'll speak with the people making the headlines and bring you the analysis that matters. From rugby and cricket to league, football and everything in between. It's sport with a Kiwi lens, made for Kiwi fans. We'll cover the winners, the controversies, the key moments and what it all means. 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

0: I mean, we're not talking about something that has never happened before.
1: No.
0: And we've lived through times where stuff like this has been swept under the rug.
1: Mm-hmm.
0: There ain't no sweeping this under the rug now. But it is a crazy, crazy story, and I think there will be further twists and turns. I see the players have been scrubbed from selection.
1: They're gone for the remainder of the season.
0: And I know one commentator in Australia says, look, do these guys just get kicked out of the comp? Do they get kicked out of the comp? I mean, what happens now if the Sydney Swans go and win the comp?
1: Look, it'll be hard for them. I think, you know, the chairman and the CEO has front-footed it and the right decision was made. You know, they've put the game into dispute and they've put their fans and their proud team under a lot of pressure and scrutiny. But being someone that has made plenty of mistakes, you've got to put in the work, though. You've got to show remorse. You've got to show that you have a willingness to make change. And when I say change, like, not just scratch the surface, you know, go out there and front foot it, own it, own your shit, and go out there and put in the mahi to show that you are... That's my... You know, have been someone that's made a ton of mistakes, Sumo.
0: As have I, but I mean, look, not in a situation like this.
1: No,
0: and yes, I know we're sitting in another country, judging from afar, but the optics, at the very least, don't look great. And yeah,
1: you've got to suffer the consequences. You can't shy away from that and the shame.
0: It's going to be drama over there for a long time to come, I think. And you wonder how young athletes keep putting themselves in these positions.
1: It's fame. There's the fame, it's the money, it's the, you know, just the pressure. There's so much associated with it. We could go on today, but anyway.
0: Yeah, I know. It's a huge story, and look, we won't have time to do that justice today, but it will open up many, many conversations, and it will also be, I dare say, to use modern parlance, it'll be triggering for a lot of people, stories like this. And you think of those people when you're discussing them as well. We're going to take a short break. We're going to come back. There are things to discuss in depth after this.
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0: I think they can get it done. You just can't afford to blow out.
1: You can't. No, you can't. But the other thing too is you can't afford to be 70 minutes. This is where so many teams get unstuck in Shield games. Like, you've got to be 85 minutes. That's the mentality you've got to have, I think, going into a Shield game. You've got to go in there saying, we're going to play 85 minutes of footy. Because you have to. Because so many Shield games, and you've seen
2: them. But Northland love 88 minutes, so why don't we go 88?
1: If this game has 8 minutes of referee time and Northland win the Shield, that is going to be the greatest historical coincidence of all time. And I'm here for it.
3: Oh, good.
1: I need a bit of extra time. I'm going to be on a plane. So I've got to, you know, I need to get off the plane and see the end of this game. Yeah.
0: And like I said, if they get the job done, I'll wake up at 6 a.m. and jump on that phone for you.
1: I would cancel my flight, but I need to get home.
0: Well, I know you need to get home. There's a certain someone waiting for you. And now I know why you're so happy.
1: 6:25. 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
16: Bangladesh have made history and now Australia have a fight on their hands. A stunning win in Darwin saw Bangladesh beat Australia in a test across the Tasman for the first time ever. Now the tour moves to Mackay for the second test.

0: now, discipline has become a huge factor. And when you continue to plant that seed in the officials' minds, they're going to continue to look for it.
1: Correct.
0: So you just have to stay on the right side of the officials, the TMO. And if you're able to do that, I truly believe, I'm not going out on a limb here, good luck to any opposition staying with this team.
1: Well, that's what I agree with you. I agree. But this is the notion, isn't it? And this is central to everything. Are the All Blacks going to be able to? Are they going to be allowed to play? They want to play the way they want to play. A, by the opposition. B, by the officials. And C, by the law book. Those are the questions we're going to get answers to pretty quickly at Ellis Park. We'll take a short break. Back after this.
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3: The Warriors made a huge statement last week, putting 40 points on the Broncos in a dominant win at Suncorp. Although it's come at a cost, with the loss of two key players ahead of this weekend. Now the Warriors head to Sydney for their final regular season game away from home, taking on South Sydney at Accor Stadium. Join Sam Hewitt and Blake Ashford for all the action. The Warriors against the Rabbitohs. 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
6: It is 6:49 here on Sport Nation. A very good morning to you if you've just tuned in. If you've been with us this morning, thanks for being with us. And it is correspondence time, so time to go through a few of the texts this morning. Sammy, if you would, please.
7: Yeah, one text has come through on 8833. Scotty says, what if the ref cannot keep up?
6: What if the ref cannot keep up?
7: What if the All Blacks play the game at a pace? I presume he's saying that the ref can't keep to the pace, which would lead to infringements being potentially called. Yeah, someone's also texted through saying, what about how much they slow the game down? Those are the two contrasting styles. Will the referee be able to stick with whichever option that is?
6: Oh, yeah, I mean, I've got faith in the fitness of Matthew Carley, but, you know, I feel like this game's going to hinge on a couple of key moments, isn't it? They always do. These close All Black Springbok tests, and I do think it'll be close. And as I said, I think it was Monday. I think the All Blacks win this test. That's my feeling. Mm. I'm not sure how, if you know what I mean.
7: Yeah.
6: I don't know what that moment's going to be. I don't know what that game break is going to be. I don't think it's. I'd love to have a crystal ball, but I do think that this team is feeling like it's on a mission.
8: Mm.
6: And with no disrespect to the Springboks, I mean, you know, they are a tough team and they're world champions for a reason, but who's the most pressure on?
8: You
9: at
8: reckon?
9: Home.
6: Yeah. Exactly.
9: At home, in front of their people, like...
6: Yeah, and they've got the fans foaming at the mouth and ready for blood, and, yeah, I think they're under enormous pressure to win this test match, more so than the All Blacks.
8: I agree.
7: Yep. I agree. Mike the Rams text through is a podium finish for Liam Lawson, an early call for tomorrow's alphabet.
6: Oh. That's a very early call for an alphabet. Robbie, would you even consider Formula One in the alphabet this weekend?

0: boxes.
1: Yeah, why do you throw that on out there?
2: Altair Electrical, don't they fix things as opposed to sell appliances?
1: Well, they got everything there. It's a huge company.
2: Oh, okay. That's good to know.
3: Our mate Devin from Taranaki's texting. If we're doing an alphabet already, here's a big pun. Is he dagged to show up to work tomorrow? Well, hey, if that's, you're basically saying,
2: you know,
3: there, Northland win.
2: A betting suspended.
1: I have thought about it. Yep. But this is how nervous I am, because I genuinely think it can win. So I'm not going to say it, because I genuinely think that they can win. And if they win, then I've got to come on. And I'm like, I'm that nervous, I'm not even going to say it.
2: Yeah, but you've already said it. You said if they win, you're jumping on the show.
1: I'll call you.
2: We'll call you. How does that sound?
1: Okay.
2: Leave your phone on.
3: There is definitely some love for the Tunnies here. Brett texts through saying, "Nah, Pui be everywhere, Sumo."
2: Yeah,
3: so
2: that's
3: from one Tunny Far to another, exactly. Safe passage, go forth and pillage. We are coming, bro, says
2: I see
3: Tunny.
2: The dig you've just had at Ngā Pui there, Parata. Don't think that hasn't just slipped by to the wicketkeeper.
3: Marshy from the Hawke's Bay texts in, "Up the mighty Kauri, my Ngā Pui whānau."
2: Correct.
3: So, yeah, there's a bit of love coming through here. But we are talking the Breakfast today. We are saying sporting fairy tales. What are your top sporting fairy tales? Ones that have happened, not ones that you wish to happen. What are your top sporting fairy tales? Text us through on 8833. The boys will have their reckons later on in the show.
2: It's a beautiful thing. Thank you, Sammy. That's your sports headlines and other things and correspondence all done for this hour. We are going to take a break very shortly. Coming back 7 a.m, we've got the big fella himself, Victor Matfield, a Springbok great and someone who will be able to give us a deep dive into the mindset of the box as they head into this first test match at Eden Park. Really looking forward to chatting to Vic, and we've got plenty more to come as well, so stick around. We'll be back at 7. All Blacks, South Africa, the greatest rivalry.
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6: 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We are all go this hour. We know that Victor Matfield is just around the corner. Rob is just teeing that up as we speak. Victor's going to have a few things to say. I believe he's at a function. How many functions do you reckon there are ahead of this first test? There's brown envelopes everywhere.
7: Every single one of them.
6: Everywhere. So Victor's going to join us if he can be dragged away from his function, but really looking forward to the chat. Hadley Park's out of Auckland as well. Oh, a lot of talk about the Radfrey Shield Challenge tonight, but of course it's Battle of the Bridge this weekend as well, and Hawke's Bay Manawa too. Can I just have a shout out here to the provincial rugby team as well and their fan engagement team who are all over the socials at the moment. Producing amazing content, and it's really adding to, I think, this great feeling around the NPC. Victor Matfield joins us out of South Africa. Vic Sumo and his

0: Oh, if that doesn't get you fired up, I don't know what will. 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

0: It is 7:17. Welcome along to the show, team. It's great to have your company this morning, and thanks for joining us if you've been with us from the outset. It is time to talk some NPC, but not the Tunny Far, so I have to put that on the shelf, because it is the Battle of the Bridge. North Harbour are the hosts, and I believe there's a big crowd turning up to North Harbour Stadium as well. The lounge was sold out days ago, and Harbour are a team that looks like they have found their groove under Coach Jimmy Marr. Auckland will need to search hard, but the men behind the scenes doing the digging, Hadley Parks is one of them, and he joins us on the show. Parksy, morning.
1: Parksy.
2: Good morning. How are you?
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5: Bangladesh have made history and now Australia have a fight on their hands. 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Now the tour moves to Mackay for the second test, with Bangladesh chasing even more history with a possible series victory. 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Australia against Bangladesh. The second test. 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
7: Minutes to 8 here on Sport Nation on your Thursday morning. Scotty and Izzy for breakfast. Some quick sports news headlines. Thanks to Night and Day. You can grab a Red Bull refresher for $3 every Tuesday at Night and Day in August, that is. Well, the post-Baz Ball life of England Test cricket is off to a flyer. Pakistan were put into bat after England won the toss. It's been played at Leeds this game. Pakistan all out for 171 in just 48 overs. 5 wicket bags for both Ollie Robinson with 5 for 51 and Josh Tung 5 for 46. I can't remember the last time I saw two bowlers grab fifers in the same inning. Unreal. In reply, England are currently 112 for 2. That is at stumps, I should point out. Joe Root, the skipper, is unbeaten on 37. Next best on the scorecard. Back in the pavilion, though, is Emilio Gay on 33. Those are your sports news headlines. And that is brought to you by Night and Day. They've got it when you want it, that Night and Day.
8: Beautiful. Appreciate it, Sammy. Thanks so much for those headlines, and we'll get straight into it. We're going to bring in our good friend from across the ditch, and Paul Bowerstone, and we're going to talk a little bit of EPL, but I think he's at the cricket.

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9: Back with Sport Nation. Let's go through some of your texts we've had through on 8833 today. Ollie's text through saying a huge guest in Victor Matfield. Top work to whoever got him on the blower. So that's tip of the hat to the Dagger Man for sorting out that. Well done, Dagger. Good work from you.
10: We didn't cross paths too many times, as you can imagine. I wasn't in many rucks and many defensive mauls. So good to see Victor. He's replying to my messages. Good man. I really enjoy Vic.
9: No, what a great get. And he was absolutely powerful. You brought up as well in that conversation, lads, the atmosphere and the moment of Ellis Park, which was the home of the Springboks, described as their Eden Park by Victor Matfield.
10: Yeah, it was.
9: Deep South Mark is text through on 8833. What blew my mind about Ellis Park was when the Bok ran out into the field, you could feel the stadium shaking. Then they start singing their anthem. It's nothing like I've ever experienced. So, yeah, that's I think anyone who's been there has nothing but huge.
10: Even I want to sing the anthem. It's that enjoyable. Oh, yeah. So passionate. Oh, my goodness. Goosebumps are coming flooding back. South Africa. Such a joy.
9: So good. Auntie Tony sticks through to say what a wonderful.

0: gave them an extra point than they did in 1960. And they would once again return to Whangarei with the shield in tow. And what a fairy's tale story that was.
1: Can I just add to it? Can I just add to this, Sumo? Like, you're keeping on with the NPC theme, and I just really want to throw in a 2007, one of the greatest games I've ever had to witness live in the stands, because I wasn't playing this game. And I'm going to go take you back to the Mighty Hawks Bay at McLean Park. The conditions are atrocious. Just let me have my moment. Just let me have my moment. The conditions are atrocious. There's a young winger out there and a Zach Guildford who babyface shouldn't even be there. He's just left school and he's marking who? Well, none other than the Tana Umanga himself. You got Ma'a Noni, you got Corey Jane, you got Chris Masoi, you got Mohan Reshwaga, you got your Nemia Tialatas. But who do we have? We have a Clint Newlands, non-eyes, Nemes. Sorry, my brother. Sorry, my brother. You got Suna Tamalula with the greatest scrum ever to take place in an NPC provincial match. On their line, backs against the wall. What does Suna do? Puts him on his back and takes on that Wellington scrum by himself. And it was a game for their ages. It was a game that Hawke's Bay announced himself in Division 1, 8-6 against all odds. And the fairy tale began for the Mighty Magpies.
0: See, it was my turn to talk, and that's why Manawatu hates you. Because you've basically just shiny tracksuited my breakfast. You've shiny tracksuited my breakfast with your Hawke's Bay bollocks. No one cares about Hawke's Bay on a night with shielders on the line. I hadn't even got to 1978.
2: Sorry.
0: Can I continue now?
2: Yes.
0: Well, because who can forget Chippy Semenoff? Four penalties. That was enough. Didn't matter that Hugh Blair scored a try. Didn't matter that Mike Banks converted it. Didn't matter that he also got a penalty and Jim Carroll kicked a drop goal. No, sir. 8 minutes deep into referee's time, the Taniwha took the shield back to Whangarei. And I'm going to finish my breakfast, Israel Dagg.
2: Yes.
0: In your shiny tracksuit.
2: Yeah.
0: 2026, August 20, at Takaha, under the roof. The Taniwhas, not given much of a show by many, in front of a packed-out stadium with the Ranfurly Shield on the line. They do what only four Northland or North Auckland teams have done before, and they take that log of wood back to where the great Cody's stand. It's happening tonight, Israel. It's happening tonight.
3: The Warriors hit the front.
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0: Not really at the moment. It's more about focusing on what we can do as a team and how we enter that. I think probably as we get closer to the game, there'll be a lot more chat, but I think that's also something that me and the Sevens girls can bring into this team, knowing like we face the Black Ferns almost once a month, twice a month if we're lucky. So just like how we control ourselves and the pressure we eliminate by like talking and being around each other. I think that's something that we can bring into this environment and really help the 15s girls.
1: Now, I probably have to ask this. We've got a couple of leaguies that love our station. Look, a league, has that ever crossed your mind? And I know I've seen some photos of you watching your sister Teagues run around for the Titans and your other players that you played with as well. Have you, has that ever crossed your mind?
0: Yeah, definitely. It's actually, it was potentially on my cards this off season, but then weighing up my next couple of years and with the Olympics in sight and the Home World Cup, I think for me, after playing lots of minutes in the Seven Series, I needed a Europe trip with the girls and then a bit of time off just to really reset and refresh before it's going to be go, go, go for the next couple of years. So I'm actually in awe that Tegan's still running around like that after having had not much time off. But it's been good to be on the beers watching her and not actually having to focus about being a player at that time.
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8: It is Sport Nation 817 with Scotty and Izzy, and joining us on the line is Phil Hulse, a former chairman of Northland and North Auckland Rugby, a long-serving district councillor in Whangarei, a member of the New Zealand Order of Merit, and a Ranfurly Shield winner. And Phil, I believe you've led the Ngapuhi charge down the highway to Christchurch. How are you, bud?
9: Oh, good morning. Oh, very good, thanks. So we had a good trip down to Christchurch, had a good look around yesterday, and it's going to be a bit strange seeing a game played under the roof tonight.
8: Phil, you recall well, I'm sure, and with many of your friends and long friends, they were as well, who took the Ranfurly Shield off Manawatū 8 minutes after what might have been the final whistle and brought it back to Whangarei. Thank you, Bill. What was that occasion like, mate?
9: Oh, absolutely tremendous. We'd prepared all year for it, and in those days we had set dates, we had a challenge, and we built up very nicely. We played the full Australian team a week before, and we knew we were tracking really well, and we went in that game as very much the underdog, as Manawatū had just beaten Wellington and had Canterbury in their sights for the next week, next challenge. So we interrupted that flow of pattern.
8: You sure did.
10: What was that feeling? I always ask Sumo, like, what it would mean to the region if, you know, the Shield went back to the far north. Phil, for you, what was that moment, taking that Shield, that coveted Shield that everyone treasures here in New Zealand provincial rugby, back to the north?
9: I think it's just as you said, it is a treasure. It needs to go around the provinces. And when you get back, you realise as a player, you're representing the whole region. You're representing all the ton of our fans that come to every game. And it's payback time for them. And it's great to see the celebration. So, you know, in the clubs, everywhere you go, you're recognised as being a good champion of sport. But to be able to bring the Shield home, it's certainly a great, great thing for the province.
8: Phil, you're a life member of Northland Rugby, and you were actually chairman of the union when it became Northland from North Auckland. So you've overseen a huge period of change in the game in that part of the world, your part of the world. What would this Shield win tonight mean for you personally?
9: Probably justification for hanging in there. We've had some really, really good players.

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9: 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And if you fancy yourself a bit of a snackaroodle today, I reckon carrying a crack of a $3 potato gratin could be the way to go. Every day in August. $3, would you believe, Dagger? $3 potato gratin at night and day, every day in August. Some sports news headlines brought to you by those good folk. I can tell you, the team of the week has been released from the NRL. This is obviously from the round 24 just been. Don't know why they bothered calling it the NRL team of the week. Might as well just call it the Warriors. On the wing for team of the week, Dallin. At centre, Lekker. In the halves, Harris DeVita. In the second row, Laban. At lock, Clark. At hooker, Egan. At prop, Fisher Harris. All in this. Good. What's that for a domination? For the team of the week. Also, yeah, if you're into your the Kiwis as well, which hands up, I am. Isako is on the wing. Ponga is at fullback. Tapane at prop as well. Lots to like about this. A big thing to like. And I'll tell you what I really like. In the eligibility era, because they say what country they're eligible to play for. For example, Jacob Laban's listed as eligible for New Zealand and Samoa. Wade Egan is listed as eligible for Australia and New Zealand.
10: Hmm.
9: It's got the New Zealand flag there.
10: What do you reckon? Chances?
9: Right next to Wade Egan.
10: Chances?
9: Do you know what? I just wouldn't rule it out. I really wouldn't. I think that
10: Marshall
9: there's some
10: King's
9: great...
10: Good, though.
9: Yeah, Marshall King's great. Mm. Phoenix Crossland has been

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2: Mm. Bulldogs by 6.
0: Yeah, I'll take 8.
3: Titans, Sharks.
0: Sharks. 3, 2, 1.
2: 6.
0: 10.
3: Right. And Roosters, Tigers.
2: Oh, Roosters all the way.
0: What? You've just been an absolute... You don't have to put that in there, Rob.
2: Well, it's a game.
0: It's an NRL game. Yeah, but he's only doing it just so he knows I'm going to pick the Roosters.
3: Oh.
0: Roosters.
2: Oh, yeah. Fans aren't what they used to be, are they?
0: Well, yesterday I said my favourite team, the Waz.
2: Yeah, you did
0: say
2: that.
0: I picked the Rabbitohs. But you know how, like, you've got to be patient? And you know, when you want to get to something, when you want to go and enjoy something, because it is Friday, you've got to be patient. And you've just really got to get through a fantastic show. I must say thank you to you, Sam Ackerman.
3: Well, we're not done.
0: Oh.
2: We're still going on the tips. What are you've shiny tracksuited just the tips now. You shiny tracksuited my Northland stories, and now you're shiny tracksuiting the tips.
0: Oh.
2: What are you doing?
0: What do you got, Rob?
3: Well, that was just we didn't even do a margin on the rooster. You just decided we're done.
0: Oh. 12.
2: I will take 10, Rob.
3: Oh. What about the Netherlands Grand Prix?
0: Oh, yeah, now we're talking. Now we're talking.
2: I'd love to save a Verstappen.
3: Okay.
0: Oh, I'm going to say... George Russell.
3: All right, and Liam Lawson's finish.
2: You mean Kimi Antonelli's child, George Russell?
0: Yes, right. I just think he's had enough. He's sick of it. Mm. But like me,
2: Liam Lawson in a very high pressure drive in a car that he doesn't like. This is tough for me.
0: Top 10.
2: I think outside just.
3: All right.
0: Top 10.
2: Okay, we got you.
3: And we'll leave it there.
0: Can I sign off now?
3: Yeah.
2: Yeah, go on.
0: Well, it's been an absolute pleasure. It's been a great week. I've thoroughly enjoyed myself. And what I was saying is, Sam Ackerman, thank you so much for all your hard work. Robbie McFarlane, thank you so much for your hard work. Sumo, my good friend, you're an absolute champion. You're travelling around the country doing great things for provincial rugby. I'm proud of you. I know you want to get home. And I hope you get home nice and safely tonight. Now, that's enough from Dagger. I'm going to get on my merry way, and I will see you Tuesday next week, because Monday is my Tuesday. Thanks, everyone.
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0: Ricardo Ball.
1: That Bernie Wint did come here back in 2020. Here come Arsenal though. Trossard making the space. Trossard hits the post. Burnley have scrambled the ball away. So close. Rice looking for Saka. It's a good cut out. Burnley did well there. They had to make the cut out and they did. And here's Fleming. They could break. This is where they'll try and break Burnley at speed. Chandler plays it in early. Here's Tanner Ball. There's danger here, but he lost his bearings and lost his composure. Has the flag stayed down? It has. Played right across. Saka's in. There goes down. Referee says no penalty. Good well to Calafiori. Nice cut inside. Odegaard! Oh, it deflects and it's gone wide. Saka. There's the header!
2: Goal!
1: And there's the goal! Kai Havertz has scored! Arsenal lead!
3: Kia ora, good morning and welcome into the show. This is Sport Nation Mornings with Ricardo Ball. We've got Matt and Brian through the glass with us and a myriad of guests coming up across the show as well. Shortly, we head to the UK. Adam Summerton, TNT commentator, is going to join us. You'll have heard his dulcet tones on Premier League, Champions League games as well. We'll preview the Premier League season, which kicks off 7 a.m. Saturday morning with Arsenal hosting Coventry City. Coach by Frank Lampard as the opening game. Also this hour, Nando Pienaka, All White and Auckland FC defender, joins us later today. Auckland FC jump on a plane for Jeddah. They are playing in the FIFA Intercontinental Cup against Al Ahly from Saudi Arabia, who are the Asian champions. They win that and then another meeting with a big side, potentially a South American champion, potentially a European champion. Those are potentially games that could be coming their way. We'll catch up with Nando before 10 o'clock. After 10 o'clock, Carl Tiley joins us, and he is part of the Betcher family, of course, hosts with Paul Mawadi, the Advantage Line podcast. We're going to talk NRL with him. We will talk about the Warriors, of course, big games without Chance Nicol-Klokstad coming up. They've got the Rabbits and the Knights in the next 2 weeks without Chance. How will they go? Tane Tuaupeki in the one jersey for this weekend. And Interesting out of the South Sydney Rabbitohs. I missed this initially when the teams came out on Tuesday. But the player in the South Sydney Rabbitohs squad wearing the number 22 jersey this weekend, well, at the moment, whether he makes the weekend we don't know, is one Latrell Mitchell. Are they going to sneak him into the team? We'll find out and what sort of impact that could have on this game. So we'll do all of that with Carl Tiley. We'll also hear from Andrew Webster and Camparada as well from the Warriors ahead of this weekend. After 11 o'clock, former All Black First Five, Aaron Cruden joins us from Sky Sport. He's part of their rugby commentary team and panels as well. And we'll look at, apparently there's a Ranfurly Shield game coming tonight. Canterbury defending that against the Taniwha. We'll talk that. We'll talk all the NPC, and of course we'll talk the first test of the Greatest Rivalry Tour as well with him. If you've got any questions for Aaron Cruden,

0: Oh, if that doesn't get you fired up, I don't know what will. Sunday morning, 3 a.m. I think the biggest test we've had for many a year. Bring it on. Cannot wait.
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4: Ten past nine on your Thursday morning here on Sport Nation Mornings with Ricardo Ball. And like a kid at Christmas, the countdown is on to Saturday morning, 7 a.m, Arsenal versus Coventry, the start of the English Premier League season. And joining us as a commentator, a man whose voice you'll know well from listening to this station, but catching Premier League games, catching Champions League games as well, Adam Summerton. Good morning to you, sir. You there, Adam? It may have just dropped off. Just looking actually at the markets for the futures markets here, Arsenal big favourites at $2.20, very short to retain their title. $4.50. Manchester City are second favourites, out to Liverpool at sevens, Chelsea at nines, and then double figures, Manchester United at $10. Those are the top five in the futures markets on Betcha. Have we got Adam there yet, boys? Good morning, Adam. How are you?
5: Morning, Ricardo. How are you?

Another team that I'd like to talk about who upset the hierarchy a little bit, if you like, by finishing fourth last season was Aston Villa. You just mentioned that Konsa has gone from there, but the villains have lost a few, right? I mean, they lost Morgan Rogers has gone to Chelsea, Yuri Tielemans has gone to United, Luka Dina has gone to PSG. Those three players were their top three assist makers last season, and

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0: is $14.62. So I've got a boost out of my Betcha toolbox. It makes it $15.85. So I've chucked a tenner on that, and coffee's on me if that comes in tomorrow.
1: Holding you to it.
0: Okay. Betcha brings social betting all into one app. R18. Bet responsibly. In the next hour, we're going to talk more NRL because Carl Tiley is going to join us from the Advantage Line podcast. We're going to go through the round. We'll talk some Warriors with him as well. We'll hear from Andrew Webster as well in the next hour too. Keep your texts rolling through. We'll get to more of those shortly as well. After 11, we're going to talk some racing, and Aaron Cruden joins us to talk rugby. We'll cover the NPC and the All Blacks versus the Springboks. All of that and more between now and midday.
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7: Bangladesh have made history and now Australia have a fight on their hands. A stunning win in Darwin saw Bangladesh beat Australia in a test across the Tasman for the first time ever. Now the tour moves to Mackay for the second test, with Bangladesh chasing even more history with a possible series victory. Join us for live commentary thanks to SEN. Australia against Bangladesh, the second test. First ball 12 p.m. Saturday, live on Sport Nation Extra. This is where New Zealand talks sport. Breaking news, bold takes, and the voices that matter. Right now on Sport Nation Mornings with Ricardo Ball.

kick by Walker. Ah, it's a pinpoint kick. And David Fafita is the first try scorer. What a beautiful kick by Walker with that angle and that curve straight into the bread basket. Marmazelis, Murray, Sullivan, Fafita, Duffy. What a pass. He finds the mark. Campbell Graham back in field. There was a bit of risk attached to it, but it's paid off. They're down to the 20. The Bulldogs scurrying for position. Murray played out the back. Walker, he gave it to Tanis Duncan. He got it to the

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9: Past 10 here on Sport Nation Mornings on your Thursday. Ricardo Ball with you, joining us out of the Advantage Line podcast is Carl Tyler, who no doubt has a sore back, not just from throwing darts for 24 hours, but from carrying Paul Mawadi in his working life. How you doing, Carl?
10: Yeah, I've been carrying Paul for a few years now, Rick, but you get used to these things.
9: Yeah, mate, it's not a lightweight.
10: No, he's good.
9: He's a good man. He's a good man, Paulie. Hey, we should talk Waz first up. Of course, no chance Nickel Clock starts. So Tane Tuaupeki is straight back in at fullback. Not sure exactly how fit he is. Luke Hansen into the six was an interesting call as well. What did you make of those calls from Webby?
10: Oh, I think it was probably the right call. Obviously, Tane played a lot of footy at fullback this year for the Waz and done really, really well when he's had that opportunity. Luke Hansen, not surprised. He played, I think, round three. I've heard he will be playing on the right side. Chanel will stick on the left side. Gives us a really good left foot, right kick, right foot combo. And Luke's been going really well defensively in Cup too. So I don't think it's a... It's a worry for us, to be honest. I actually heard Luke Carey on one of his podcasts this week saying, you know, any other club that's down to their fourth or fifth starting halves would be in all sorts and not in the top four. But what Webby's built there is it seems to be working.
9: It does seem to be working, yeah. I mean, I thought there might be...

It's pretty short, though. I think it's 6.5. As you say, the Titans, they haven't been bad. They've been in a lot of games. If you go, you know, go back and look at a lot of their games up until the last 20 minutes, they're in the games, and it's been the last 20, 15 minutes when they get blown out a little bit. So I could see this being a bit of a seesaw early

0: 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So say you beauty to True Aussie Value from Kogan Mobile.
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6: It is coming up to 11 o'clock here on Sport Nation Mornings with Ricardo, and yeah, plenty of texts coming through on the league, including Kenny T saying it's going to be rabbit stew for dinner this weekend. I like the way you're thinking there, Kenny. Obviously, big Warriors fan. I mean, looking at it, I mean, the thing that I brought up earlier with Carl was the fact that we've seen Latrell Mitchell named in the wider squad, right? He's wearing the 22 jersey. Now, Campbell Graham was asked by reporters, I think it might have been Tuesday, if he was a chance, and he said he was sceptical. I think he said, I doubt it. But then Wayne Bennett said there's some chance. He's got a couple of training sessions to go through. He said if he isn't good to go this week, he'll definitely be back next week against the Titans, which means he's not far away. So maybe he's a bench option. Do you carry him on a six-man bench and use him if you need him?
7: Nah, I reckon Carl had it on the money when it comes to him. Like, he's not the type of guy that can come back from an injury and just get going. He needs a few to come in. So if you're not going to bring him in this week, if you are going to play him, sorry, you start him and you just try and hope he gets himself into the game, because he's that sort of dude too. If he's not getting the ball, he'll lose interest. You know, and if we can starve him, if he does get on, and we can starve him of possession, it goes a long way to us winning that game.
6: Yeah, I mean, this Rabbitoh side, it's pretty damn good though, right? I mean, you look at Tevita Tatola and Keon Kolomatangi as the props, Brandon Smith. That's a big front row.
7: It's a good front row.
6: And then David Fifita, Ewan Aitken, Cameron Murray. I mean, that's a decent pack. And then you've got Jaden Sullivan, who's had a good season, Cody Walker, who's great playmaker, yep. Campbell Graham and Alex Johnson, try scoring machines, Talis Duncan and Jack Whiten, Whiten particularly great centre, Matt Dufty out the back. This is not a bad team. Jai Gray off the bench, Hubner off the bench as well. So,
7: but the one thing that Bunnies forward pack needs to watch out for is they're going up against the best forward pack in the league right now.
6: It's going to be a good test for the Warriors.
7: Incredible test. Yeah.
6: It's a good run-in, actually. Yep. It's a really good run-in. So looking forward to that. Warriors have got the Rabbits, the Knights, and finish, I think, with Manly is the way that it wraps up. So it's a good run-in to get them primed for finals footy. That is for sure. In the next hour, we talk rugby.
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10: Bangladesh have made history and now Australia have a fight on their hands. 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Now the tour moves to Mackay for the second test, with Bangladesh chasing even more history with a possible series victory. 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Australia against Bangladesh, the second test. 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
3: It's coming up to midday, which means it's just about time to hand over to Staffy and Jacob, and they'll want to hear from you on 0800 150 811 and 8833. The All Blacks team is announced tonight at around 10:30, so get in early and tell Staffy and Jacob who's going to be in that 15. 1 to 15, who is in your All Blacks team? How do you think? I guess there's a bit of a difference, right? Who do you think Dave Rennie will name versus what who you would name? But 8833, hit them up with your All Black teams on 8833. They'll get into that chat from midday, no doubt. And a bit of news just coming through from the Wellington Phoenix as well. Their women's team, who went so close last season, they open their campaign this coming season against the team that beat them in the grand final in a doubleheader at Henry Stadium on October 18.
2: The Warriors made a huge statement last week, putting 40 points on the Broncos in a dominant win at Suncorp. Although it's come at a cost, with the loss of two key players ahead of this weekend. Now the Wires head to Sydney for their final regular season game away from home, taking on South Sydney at Accor Stadium. Join Sam Hewitt and Blake Ashford for all the action. The Warriors against the Rabbitohs. Kickoff 7:30 Saturday night, live on Sport Nation.
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